0: Jose Torres on deck. Saw the bottom half of the order for Somerset in the previous inning, tying the game. Can Hartford's take the lead back? Hardcoats led by as many as two in this game, held a 2-0 lead entering the bottom of the fifth. Patriots pounced for two off of three hits. 0-2 pitch from Siebert, and it's walloped in the dirt. I'm actually quite sure if that ball got to the dirt. That was a curveball that made it about to the edge of the infield grass, maybe just past it. He has not had full command of that pitch tonight. We've seen that a couple of times. Officially, Kokoska reaching on an error. 1-2. And just upstairs. Missed that high outside corner on the 94-mile-an-hour fastball from Jack Siebert. Siebert, 5 punch-outs, 3 walks through 5 1/3. 2 runs allowed, both of them earned. This will be his 85th pitch of the night. 2-2 on the way. And Messina looks at strike 3. A 93-mile-an-hour fastball perfectly placed on the low outside corner. That's Siebert's 6th punch-out of the night. Back-to-back outings with 6 strikeouts for Jack Siebert. And he's just peppered them throughout this entire start. Back-to-back punch-outs to start the outing in the first inning. Now the first pitch is lifted in the air off of Jose Torres's bat into shallow center field. Verde, the shortstop, ranging back, and he makes the glove catch right by his left hip for the final out of the inning. So Somerset able to get around the error. We head to the bottom half of the sixth. 2-2, we're all tied on Fox Sports New Jersey and Valley Sports Live.
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0: So in a 2-2 game, bottom of the sixth, Somerset and Hartford all square in game 3 of 6 this week between the Yardgoats and the Patriots. Well, really game 2. This week between the Yardgoats and the Patriots, because the next 3 days it'll be the Yardgoats and the Somerset Semi-Quincentennials. 19-letter new name for July 4th weekend. Connor Stain facing Kobe Morales to start the sixth. Morales guns it right back up the middle for a base hit on the first pitch he sees. It was a hanging curveball, 76 miles an hour, low inside corner, and Morales rockets it right back up Main Street.
8: Just been good hitting from Somerset these last couple innings especially. They haven't gotten a ton super easy to hit, but, and this is, like you said, a curveball drifting over the inside part of the plate for Kobe, and he just loops it back up the middle for a guy that's been crushing the ball, realizing that that's not what you're going to, the type of damage you're going to do on a curveball like that.
0: TJ Gladney has also crushed the ball. First pitch he sees is low and away, ball one. Yesterday, his 14th homer of the season. It was a 2-run go-ahead homer in the 7th inning off of Hartford reliever Carlos Torres. It's Gladney's 8th go-ahead homer this year, most among active Patriots. Does he have another one in the tank here? 1-0. And it's up and in, sinker. He had to bend out of the way of 2 balls and no strikes. For Gladney, 14 homers all since May 2nd. That's the 2nd most in the Eastern League and 4th most in Double-A in that span. Now the 2-0. Gladney, hot shot out to left field, and it drops in front of Longwell. Back-to-back base hits for Morales and Gladney have Somerset in business here. Josh Moreland coming to the plate in the home sixth. Josh Moreland today, 1-for-2, a double and a fly out to center field. The East Carolina product.

0: first and second, bottom of the sixth, no outs for Moylan. The first pitch he sees, he cuts through for strike one. Orby was not able to be with the Marlins after they ended June so hot. 20-6 record in the month of June, best in all of Major League Baseball. A 1 pitch, and Moylan cuts through a slider. It's nothing and two. But in the offseason, Moylan worked with Norby at Baseball Rebellion in Raleigh, added about 20 pounds of muscle. And that's really opened up his entire game this year, his power. 13 homers with High Hudson Valley, already 3 with Somerset, 16 a career high for him in just 62 minor league games. The 0-2. And Moylan bashes it on the ground. A couple of hops over to Reggio. He turns to second. Perez, the throwback in time, not in time. That's a nice play by Reggio, though, ranging over in the second base hole to grab the lead runner. Well, not really the lead runner, because Morales is now over at third, but it's runners at the corners. He got the runner at second. That was DJ Gladney trying to get there. Brings up Miguel Palma. First and third, one out for the designated hitter. Connor Stain, 84 pitches, trying to match Jack Siebert's 6 innings of 2-run ball, but he's going to need some help. Runner 90 feet away. Palma shoots it down the left field line, but hooking foul. Nothing and one. Palma singled, came around to score Somerset's first run of the game off a RBI double. A two-bagger for Danny Palencia, his second of the season. Righty on righty matchup. Stain looks in, turns back to first. Moylan back to the bag in time. So Moylan now 1-for-3 today with that double. Fly out to center in that fielder's choice. That's how he's at first. Morales at third, the go-ahead run in the bottom of the sixth. The 0-1. Palma takes upstairs with the heater, 92. Evens the count, a ball and a strike. Valencia's in that on-deck circle. Kevin Verde in the hole if the inning were to get to that point. Starting to cool down a little bit here. 1-1. And Palma takes low and away the slider, spinning to the left-handed batter's box. First pitch was at 101 degrees. It is now 93 degrees, which feels honestly pretty cold now. Might need to put a sweatshirt on. Not really. 2-1 now. Palma skies it right side and foul. So 2-2. Stain approaching the 90-pitch mark to 88 pitches for the righty New Jersey native. This year, the most pitches he's thrown, 100. Back in a start at home against Portland, where he went 4 2/3 innings with 8 strikeouts. So now the 2-2. Stain offers, and Palma bashes it deep in the air out toward left field. Longwell moving back toward the wall, and he looks up, and it's gone. Miguel Palma, his 5th home run of the season, and he puts Somerset ahead. A 3-run shot in the bottom of the 6th. Back-to-back nights where the Somerset offense has barreled a go-ahead homer, and the Patriots lead. It's 5-2.
1: This is starting to become the Miguel Palma game. He reached base to start the rally that tied the game in the 5th inning, and he finishes the rally by giving Somerset its first lead with another home run. It feels like every homer he's hit has given Somerset a lead this year.
0: It's because he has. 4 homers for Palma of his 5 have been go-ahead homers. First pitch slider barrels low and away to Manny Palencia. It's a whole new ball game. Patriots leading 5-2 over Hartford. Now the 1-0 pitch, and Palencia just fends it off the end of the bat. It's 1-1. Palma, talk about a guy that has not got necessarily everyday opportunities just because of how Somerset operates with its catchers. Now the 1-1, and it swung through for strike 2. Curveball that time, way out in front of

0: from Palencia. One ball and two strikes. Palencia, the RBI double in the fifth that scored Palma. You just hit the three-run homer. One ball and two strikes. And Palencia just tucks it out of play down the right side, stays alive. But that completely changes the entire outlook of Connor Steen's outing. Steen essentially flawless through four innings, gives up two runs in the fifth, and now three runs in the sixth. 1-2 pitch, and it troops downstairs. Curveball that time, it's 2-2. Somerset now up to 119 homers this year. Leads all of the Eastern League, all of AA, on pace to break a AA record. In terms of an entire season, that was Somerset's 205 homers a couple of years ago. Now the 2-2, and Palencia shoots it down the left field line. It's turning away from the left fielder Longwell and down for a hit. Does Palencia test second? No, he stays at first. Nonetheless, hits in back-to-back at-bats for the catcher. Talk about the bottom of the lineup continuing to produce. Palma and Palencia both with multiple hits in this game, and that spells the end of Connor Steen's day. It's the skipper, Robinson Cancel, the former Somerset Patriot back during their Atlantic League days, walking slowly out to the mound to take his right-hander out of the game. So we'll head to break here. This called the bullpen brought to you by DropRx on Fox Sports New Jersey and Valley Sports Live.
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0: So the new pitcher on the mound for Hartford coming in to replace Connor Steen is Davison Palermo. For Palermo, Rockies' eighth round pick back in 2022 from UNC in his fifth season of minor league action, all with the Rockies organization, and his second season at AA. So far this year has not been that pretty. 21 appearances, a 7.07 record, 3-3, or rather a 7.07 ERA, 3-3 record with a inflated opponent batting average as well at 278. So Palermo trying to settle things down in the bottom of the sixth with Palencia just reaching on that single. Now faces Kevin Verde, who's 0 for 2. First pitch is off the low outside corner. It's a sinker that misses for ball one. For Palermo, four-seam fastball, slider, curveball, and splitter, the four pitches that he throws. 6'4", 200 pounds, 26 years old from Chapel Hill, North Carolina. 1-0. And that's downstairs. Sinker again. 2-0. This year he opened the season in Hartford for the first time in his career. He's been better of late. Scoreless outings in two of his last three. 2-0. And Verde takes off the plate. Before that, it was a string of five consecutive outings, allowing at least one earned run. He is a reliever that does rely on fly ball outs, which is good news for Somerset. 3-0. And that just catches the low rail. Sinker for strike one. This is a Patriots team that earlier in this inning, a three-run homer from Miguel Palma gave Somerset a 5-2 lead. And that's where the score stands in the bottom of the sixth and Manny Palencia at first base. The 3-1. Verde takes off the plate. Sinker that time at 94.5, and it's a walk. Nice job from Verde to get on base. Brings up the nine-hole hitter, Connor McGinnis, who rocked an RBI single to score Manny Palencia in the fifth. That was out to left field. Ball that dropped in front of Aiden Longwell. McGinnis hits in back-to-back games after snapping a three-game hit streak in the series opener against Hartford. First pitch to McGinnis, and it just nubs the low outside edge, sinker that time, and it's nothing and one. For McGinnis, I mean, the bat has just completely turned around, especially from early in his double-A career. He's called up in mid-May to Somerset. You got to remember, this is still a guy that's young into his career as he sloshes the 0-1 foul right side. Second season in minor league baseball. This is his first year at double-A after he was drafted in the 10th round out of Houston in the 2025 draft. And this is another guy with JUCO experience as well. At Blinn College in Texas before he went to Houston. 0-2. And he takes a chest-high sinker for a ball. Led Blinn in 2024 to a national championship. Had an on-base percentage of .515. 1-2. And McGinnis takes the changeup low and away. That year with Blinn, .399 hitter as well. And then transferred to Houston for his final season in 2025, where he missed 24 games with injury, but led the team in doubles, posted a .343 average. 2-2 is away as well with the slider, and it's full count. And that was after he had originally committed to Grayson College in Texas as well in 2022. Didn't play, then transferred to Blinn, didn't play in 2023 due to injury, and then broke out in 2024, earned his way into a Power 5 conference. Full count, and McGinnis skies it into shallow right center field. Kokoska working his way into the gap, and he calls off the center fielder Antico to make the catch. So that is the second out of the inning. Runners at first and second. Palencia at second, Verde at first, and back to the top of the order for Jackson Castillo. He played his JUCO ball at College of Southern Nevada. Actually faced one of his former teammates at the College of Southern Nevada earlier this year when the Fisher Cats were in town. Austin Cates, the righty. First pitch to Castillo. And he pummels this one. Sky high out to right field. Kokoska working back, but there's space in front of the warning track. And he makes the grab for the final out of the inning. So Palermo gets out of it. Two fly ball outs to McGinnis and Castillo. Send us to the seventh. Somerset leads 5-2 on Fox Sports New Jersey and Bally Sports Live.
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0: Back to Bridgewater Township, New Jersey. It's the top of the seventh inning. 5-2 Somerset lead. And Steven, as you step back on play-by-play, I want to ask you this for Patriots trivia of the day. What is the most hot dog sold by the Patriots on a dollar? Well, tonight's Dollar Dog Night. I will disclose we're not going to touch the record, and that's not any knock on tonight. But I know the record was set when Garrett Cole was rehabbing in Somerset, June 4th, 2023. You can imagine the mayhem. That was after he won the Cy Young. As Mike Antico leads off the seventh, first pitch to the lefty is taken, and it's inside for ball one from Chase Chaney, Somerset's new pitcher. So full disclosure, Adam, I came up with this question because
11: it's Dollar Dog Night.
0: I was here back then. I know what the answer is. Here's the 1-0. Antico grounds it on the right side of the infield. McGinnis knocks it down, picks it back up, and has time to throw him out. One away. So I kind of want to hear your line of logic here.
11: This feels like a consulting interview.
0: Well, there's about 6,000 seats at TD Bank Ballpark.
11: Yep.
0: However, I know for those Garrett Cole starts, when he was here back in 2024, the stadium went well over that seating capacity. There were tons of people standing. About 8,000 total, I want to say, was attendance. Yep.
11: You are correct.
0: So that's my first line of logic. Here's Deanne Jorge. First pitch on the way is taken right down Broadway. A fastball strike, nothing in one. Now the question is, how many people like hot dogs, right? There's got to be some vegetarians. Maybe there's some people that don't like hot dogs. Maybe some people that are kosher, keep some dietary restrictions.
12: The 0-1 chopped on the ground toward short. Verde backs up, takes a huge hop, throws to first. The tag by Moylan. He got him. Beautifully done by Verde and Moylan. It was a hard throw on a high chop to Verde, and Moylan did a phenomenal job slapping on the tag at the very last whiskers of his glove for out number two.
0: So out of those 8,000 people, let's say maybe, like, I don't know how popular hot dogs are. Like, I don't love hot dogs personally.
12: Well, it's a baseball game.
0: It is a baseball game, though. So that's going to skew it a little. But maybe let's say half of people are hot dog enjoyers. You think it's more than that?
12: I know it's more than that.
0: Well,
12: you're talking baseball games. There's probably, I would venture to say, Adam, 90%. First pitch on the way toward Rock Riggio is a cutter for a strike.
0: Well,
12: I
0: mean, here's my thing.
12: I would venture to say that more than 90% of people at a baseball game like hot dogs.
0: I think that's way too high.
12: 80%?
0: I still think that's too high. I think it's 50%.
12: No way.
0: But think about it.
12: A one. Riggio takes it inside.
0: Hot dog enjoyers, they're going to eat more than one hot dog if they're $1. Right? So
12: correct.
0: I'm going to start at a baseline of 4,000 if everyone ate one hot dog out of my perceived 50% of people.
12: Okay. The 1-1, just missed with the cutter.
0: And then I'm going to say that maybe, let's say, on average, people eat 1.5 hot dogs, I think. I think that's fair. So I'm just going to call it like 6,200 hot dogs.
12: Okay. The 2-1. Riggio takes the curveball up and in. So I actually came prepared with the second most hot dogs that have ever been bought on a Dollar Dog Night. And that was last year. Not only did Garrett Cole rehab in Somerset on a Dollar Hot Dog Night, as Janie stares in, here's the 3-1. Riggio takes ball four. The fastball just missed, apparently, over the inside part of the plate. And so it's a one-out walk. Last year, Giancarlo Stanton rehabbed with the Somerset Patriots on a Dollar Dog Night that was part of a doubleheader. That day, 6,700 hot dogs were sold.
0: Okay, so I wasn't that far off.
12: Well,
0: but now I'm going to be really far off.
12: There were not 8,000 people in the ballpark.
0: That's true.
12: Chaney stares home. Andy Perez swings at the first pitch, finds it past Moylan and into right field. Riggio turns at second base, digs for third as Castillo cuts it off. On at first base, Andy Perez has his first hit of the series, and the Yard Goats have a rally working with two outs in the top of the seventh. Runners on the corners for Jack O'Dowd.
0: So it's probably going to be closer to 8,000.
12: You'd be correct.
0: Like 7,922 hot dogs.
12: You going to lock that in?
0: Yeah, give it to me.
12: All right. Can we get the answer, Scott Samanchik, our executive producer? How many hot dogs are the most ever sold in a game by the Somerset Patriots, particularly on a Dollar Dog Night? That's not the answer. First pitch to O'Dowd is over for a called strike. It's a cutter. Well, fooled you out. Let me tell you the answer. It is 9,465. And that was set June 3rd, 2024, when Garrett Cole rehabbed in front of over 8,000. The 0-1. O'Dowd swings and misses through the curveball. So
0: That's actually disgusting.
12: So, like, so to bury your logic here, the ratio of fans to hot dogs was lower than one. So the ratio of hot dogs to humans was over one. 0-2. O'Dowd takes the curveball low.
0: That's a hate crime. That's like, just like, are you a hot dog enjoyer?
12: Yeah.
0: Do you love hot dogs?
12: I mean, I like a hot dog at a baseball game. It's not like my favorite food. I'd prefer chicken tenders.
13: That's fair. That's valid.
0: I guess they're also if they're a dollar too.
12: Right. Janey deals the 1-2. It's looped on the middle of the infield. The second baseman, McGinnis, corrals it. He throws to first in time for out number three. As we talk about over 9,000 hot dogs, Somerset leads by a measly 3 runs. 5-2. We'll go to the middle of the seventh on Fox Sports New Jersey and Bally Sports Live.
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12: We're on to the home seventh inning. Somerset 5, Yarcoats 2. A lot to dance about this week. It is America's 250th birthday. Somerset going for 3 straight wins to start this series as they try to heat up to start the second half here, looking to go over 500 for the first time in the second half. Davis and Palermo back out there to face Somerset's part of the order. Jay Savina, Kobe Morales, and DJ Gladney. Jay, 0-for-3 to start today. Palermo came in to end the sixth inning. Walked his first batter and then got 2 straight outs. So here is Avina. First pitch on the way. He swings and belts it down the right field line, twisting out of play. A foul ball. Patriots scored 2 runs in the fifth to tie this game. 3 runs in the sixth to take the lead. So let's talk through some of the starting pitching lines, because Patriots starter Jack Siebert, currently in line for the win, would be his third of the season with Somerset. The 0-1. Avina hits it on the ground sharply to short. A step to his right. Perez picks it up and throws Avina out. And there's one away. So for Jack Siebert, Yankees number 25 prospect, went 6 innings for the first time as a member of the Somerset Patriots. And he picked up his first AA quality start. Siebert went 6 innings, gave up 2 earned runs, 5 hits, 3 walks, 6 strikeouts, no homers out of 26 batters faced. So he is in line for the win with a quality start. As Kobe Morales digs in, left-handed batter, and Palermo. First pitch now. Kobe takes the fastball, pinching the inside corner for a strike. And then Connor Stain, Yardgoat starter, started off really well. 4 scoreless innings before the Patriots were able to chase him out of the game. There's the 0-1. Morales takes the slider up and away. Connor Stain today gave up a season-high 9 hits. Before today, he'd given up no more than 5 hits in a game. And for Stain, 5 earned runs allowed, tied a season high, which last happened in April versus Richmond. The 1-1. Morales looks at the slider land for a strike on the outside corner. Patriots 5, Yardgoats 2. So all of those runs scored off the starters. Stain with his worst outing of the year. He ended up going 5 1/3, 9 hits, 5 earned runs, 2 walks, and 5 strikeouts with 1 homer. Which was hit by Miguel Palma. Ball and 2 strikes now. Palermo deals. And Morales looks at the changeup, missed low, 2 balls and 2 strikes. So Palermo took over for the Yardgoats. Janey took over for the Patriots. They both got a scoreless inning under their belt. And here's the 2-2. Kobe swings and misses. Got him with the fastball up and just barely out of the zone for strike three. It's the first strikeout for Palermo, and there's two down in the seventh inning.
0: I can't get over all those hot dogs, man.
12: So if you weren't here for the last inning, we were talking through the Somerset Patriots' single-game record for most hot dogs sold because tonight's Dollar Dog Night. The answer was 9,465. As DJ Gladney digs in, first pitch is a sinker taken for a strike, nothing in one.
0: I genuinely don't think I ever want to, like, think about a hot dog.
12: So, I mean, again, think about it. We have the two games of sample size, when Stanton was here and when Gerrit Cole was here. The 0-1. Gladney fires it high in the air, deep down the right field line. Sprinting toward the corner is Kokoska. He pulls up and makes the catch in fair territory for out number three. Those two games, there were more hot dogs consumed than people in the building. I'll leave you with that. We go to the eighth inning. Somerset 5, Hartford 2 on Fox Sports New Jersey.
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12: On to the eighth inning. Chase Chaney takes over for the Somerset Patriots for a second consecutive inning. After Chaney pitched, the score was seventh, left a couple runners stranded on base. Got a little help from the defense as well. And now faces Aiden Longwell to start the top of the frame. First pitch to the lefty, and Longwell takes the chest-high fastball for a strike, nothing in one. Longwell today, 1-for-3 with a double. Chaney, who started this year the Patriots' rotation, 6-1, 200 out there, delivers the 0-1. And Longwell takes the curveball low, a ball and a strike. Chaney started the year in the Patriots' rotation. Now he's officially appeared in relief more times than he has started. It's his eighth relief appearance compared to seven starts. And his 1-1 cutter misses just upstairs. But Chaney, about as experienced as any pitcher on Somerset's staff. It's his seventh minor league season, originally drafted by the Angels, 16th round in 2018. First year with the Yankees. Here's the 2-1. Longwell slices it out of play down the left field line.
18: Sorry, quick number eight.
12: He's got Longwell, Kokoska, and Messina to face here in the top of the eighth. So Chaney has seen his fair share of plenty of baseball games. Over 600 innings pitched in his minor league career. He went past that mark with his last outing in relief for Somerset. Hands it his belt, the 2-2. And Longwell takes the fastball upstairs, a full count.
0: But Steven, what's really nice about having guys like, if it was Trent Sellers we saw yesterday or Chase Chaney today in the back end of your bullpen, is with how well this Somerset starting unit is.
12: Chaney deals the 3-2, and it's taken for ball four. Just barely missed off the plate with that fastball.
0: And especially yesterday where Somerset uses five relievers, you get Siebert to work six innings, and then you could, in theory, have Chaney the rest of the way and then essentially have enough guys for tomorrow as well and feel fully comfortable.
12: And give everyone else a little bit of time off. Yesterday, Xavier Rivas went two innings. Michael Arias went two innings. Trent Sellers went two innings. Then one each from Hayden Murda and Tony Rossi. as Kokoska digs in. First pitch to the lefty. Kokoska smacks it high in the air, drifting deep down the left field line away from Gladney towards the foul pole and gone. Zach Kokoska goes deep for the eighth time this year. He scores Aiden Longwell from first base and gets the Yargoats within a run. For Kokoska, it's his 40th ever home run at the AA level for Hartford. He is the Yardgoats' all-time home runs leader, and he's done it again. He hits Somerset well every year, and he does it again here to make it a 5-4 score in the top of the eighth inning.
0: That's just what he does. Think about a guy like Tyler Hardman, who we saw earlier in this year for Somerset. You just, when he gets into that batter's box, you expect him to go yard.
12: Here's Cole Messina, right-handed batter. First pitch on the way. Messina waves and misses through the slider. Nothing in one.
0: I've noticed this earlier in the week, but something we haven't talked about yet with Messina is he's got a unique kind of mask on his helmet.
12: And the 0-1 gets over the outside corner for a strike.
0: It's essentially like a old school softball mask that he's got. Protect his face. You don't see a ton of hitters do that. Almost like a football face mask.
12: Yeah, that's what I was just thinking of, an old-school football helmet. Here's the 0-2. Messina waves and misses. Got him with the slider for strike three. So Cheney fans his first batter of the ballgame for the first out of the eighth inning.
0: Just a pinpoint slider. I mean, that was curling all the way to that low outside corner. If he doesn't swing, it's a 50-50 pitch if it's called a strike or not, and he forces the swing and miss. Excellent execution that time.
12: But now the eighth batter, Jose Torres, in a one-run game. 5-4 Somerset after the Kokoska two-run homer. The first pitch is hit on the ground towards short, past the dive of Verde and into left field. So Jorge reaches for the first time this week. A one-out single, reaching as the tying run in front of Mike Antico. It's a hard-hit liner with Verde diving across his body to try and grab it.
18: Center fielder, number 40, Mike Antico.
12: Verde's made some unbelievable plays this season and tonight. That one just out of his reach as Mike Antico digs in. Left-handed batter who's 0-for-3 today and 0-for-his-last-22 entering this at-bat. First pitch is taken. Chest-high fastball lands for a strike. The cut fastball starts the count nothing and one. Torres at first base runs well. He has 7 steals. Torres 7 steals this year, and that's despite a .249 on base percentage. Cheney sets again. Here's the 0-1. Antico takes the curveball, dropped over the outside corner, strike two. So Cheney trying to walk the tightrope to the end of this game. He said it before, Somerset playing in so many one-run games. They've got another on their hands right now.
0: 8 one-run games in their last 16.
12: Half, that's crazy. Here's the 0-2. Looper in the air towards shallow center, but Avina has it measured. Sidestepping from his left to his right, he makes the catch for out number 2.
0: And Steven, even yesterday, the 5-3 win for Somerset, that was the 12th time the Patriots have played a game decided by 2 or fewer runs in their last 18.
12: We were talking before, we heard from manager James Cooper during the Horizon pregame show, the amount of close games this team has played in. Also, the amount of walk-off losses they have fared. They have lost 9 walk-off games this year as DM Jorge digs in. First pitch on the way, and Jorge takes the slider over for a called strike. He's 1-for-3 with a walk and a single today. Coop mentioned using those as teaching moments for the team to show them we're in every game. Even if we're losing, it's only by a run. It's only by 2 runs. Cheney spins and throws to first. Torres back safely.
0: I mean, think about all those games in the first half that ended in one-run contest, that ended in walk-off fashion. If 2 or 3 of them go the other way, I mean, Somerset wins the first half.
12: They fell by 2.5 games to this Hartford team. And 3 games went the other way. It could have been Somerset. 0-1. Jorge moves out of the way of a curveball that just missed. But Coop used those games as learning experience, trying to get this team with the right mindset entering the second half. And this can be a uniquely challenging time of year where you just got back from a 2-week road trip. You're starting a 2-week homestand into the break, the All-Star break. The 1-1. Jorge waves and misses through a slider that dropped off the table, and it's 1-2. James Cooper next weekend will not be here managing Saturday and Sunday. He will be instead coaching third base for the American League Future Stars at the MLB All-Star Futures Game. You always think about what players are going to the Futures Game. How about the coaches like Coop? Cheney trying to end the eighth. Here's the 1-2. Runner goes, pitch in the dirt, throw to second from Palencia will not be in time as Torres swipes his eighth bag of the season, and the go-ahead run still at the plate. Tying run gets into scoring position, though.
0: This is a hitter that you absolutely want to retire, because if this inning continues, it's Rock Reggio in the on-deck circle, and he has just been everywhere this entire series. Today, the bat has been a little bit quieter, 0 for 2 with two walks. And a couple really nice defensive plays, though.
12: Two balls, two strikes, two out runner at second, up by a run. Cheney delivers, and Jorge loops it in the air toward left center field. Sprinting in is Avina. That's going to drop down for a base hit and tie the game. Torres rounds third and scores. Running to second base is Jorge. The throw there will not beat him. It's an RBI single for D.N. Jorge, and we're back where we started. Knotted up this time at 5 in the 8th inning.
0: That's really tough, though, for Somerset that time, because Avina in center field wanting to throw all the way home. But that throw, I mean, it almost never would have had a chance to beat the speed coming around the base paths in the form of Torres. And because that throw doesn't get cut off, that allows Jorge to advance to second, and he's got great speed on the bases.
12: This will be booked as a blown save for Cheney. He's also responsible for Jorge at second base. And we're back to 5-5 in the top of the eighth inning. Still two outs, but the go-ahead run stands at second for the all-dangerous Rock Reggio. New Patriots reliever enters. It is Ben Grable. We'll tell you more about him after this on Fox Sports New Jersey and Valley Live.
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12: Tied at 5, top of the 8th inning, as James Cooper needs a few big outs to get us through regulation here. Ben Grable inherits a 5-5 tie with the potential go-ahead run at second base. That is D.N. Jorge. Going to have to face Rock Reggio, the hard-hitting lefty. And Grable entering this outing, 2-1 record, 3.10 ERA, but that's not fully indicative of just how dominant he's been lately.
0: It has been unbelievable stuff for Grable. Across his last 9 games, has not allowed an earned run across 9 1/3 innings of work, 11 strikeouts to 3 walks, a .069 batting average against in that span.
12: He's got his work cut out for him. Rock Reggio digs in. 0 for 2 with a pair of walks today. Grable the righty deals. Reggio the lefty takes. The fastball at 96 is in the dirt. Grable, 24 years old, drafted out of Indiana. 11th round pick last year by the Yankees, 2025. Stares at second. Now delivers home. Reggio cuts and misses through the fastball at 97. It's 1-1. Throw got away, and now running to third base is Jorge. So Jorge advancing to third base. We know about his speed. He was able to get to second base on an RBI single before, and now snags third.
0: It's his third stolen base of the day.
12: 1-1. Reggio cuts and misses through the heater at 97 again. Another look at it. This is right after the swing and miss. On the throw back to Grable. You never see a stolen base in that situation, but that's how confident he was. Grable ahead on Reggio. Here's the 1-2. Inside, the fastball at 98 that time missed.
0: What's crazy is, though, this is not the first 3 stolen base game of the year for D.N. Jorge. Did it the end of May against Altoona on the 30th. 3 stolen bases in that one.
12: 29 on the year. 2-2. Swing and a miss, he got him. Ben Grable powers the slider by Rock Riggio and holds the go-ahead run at third base, sending us to the bottom of the eighth inning. Patriots 5, Yard Goats 5 after 3 scored in the frame on Fox Sports New Jersey and Valley Live.
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12: On to the home eighth inning. Josh Moylan, Miguel Palma, Manny Palencia due up behind second batter of the inning. That would be Miguel Palma. He is the courtesy luxury drive of the game presented by A1 Limousine and A1 Tours for people going places. Palma's three-run homer back in the sixth inning gave the Patriots at the time a three-run lead. Here's Josh Moylan. First pitch taken, and it's over outside. The slider missed for ball one. Davison Palermo still out there. He's got an inning and two-thirds scoreless under his belt, trying to continue holding Somerset at bay. He deals the 2-0. It's the 1-0, making it a 2-0 slider. Moylan today, 1-for-3 with a double, one of 9 Somerset hits. Both teams now have 5 runs on 9 hits. Missed low with the fastball, and so Moylan ahead 3-0 in the first at-bat of the eighth inning. It's been the middle and bottom of the order that's done almost all of the scoring for Somerset today. Now a 3-0. Moylan takes strike one, sinker right down the heart of the plate. 2 runs in the fifth inning. Both RBIs by Palencia and McGinnis, the 7-9 batters, and then the other 3 RBIs by Palma, the 6th batter. The 3-1. Moylan takes a little bit low with the cutter for ball 4. So Moylan reaches as the go-ahead run. Somerset snagged the lead from a tie game in the 7th inning last night. And they get the lead. Can they get the lead in the 8th inning tonight? As Miguel Palma digs in. Palma sparked the 2-run threat during the 5th inning where Somerset was able to grab the tie. They were down 2-0. Palma had a single ahead of 2 more hits and a walk that led to those first 2 runs scoring, and then capitalized on a 3-run homer facing the starter Connor Stain his next time up. Now inherits a spot with nobody out. Pitching coach Jerry Sullivan coming out to chat with Palermo here. He's 26 pitches deep and pitching into what will end up being his second full inning of relief. He's recorded 5 outs. Bullpen is active for the Yard Goats. And here is Palma in one of his best games to date this season. In the home eighth here at TD Bank Ballpark. Temperature into the low 90s now. And Palermo stares home. First pitch on the way. Palma takes inside with the cutter. Ball one.
27: It's actually crazy to think about the difference that 100 feels compared to low 90s.
12: It's 101 with sunlight beating down versus now where the sun's completely set. Dark blue skies, and in the 93 range. 1-0. Palermo deals. Palma shoots it high in the air out of play down the right field line towards the Patriots bullpen. Palma one shy of his season high, four RBIs. There's the 1-1. Fouls it straight back over our heads, and it's 1-2. Well, we were talking before, Adam, about Dollar Dog Night. We were saying that the record is 9,465 hot dogs, 9,465. We've got the number as of right now. On a random Thursday night in July where it was 101 degrees, 2,190 hot dogs for a dollar each. The 1-2. Palma takes the cutter inside, 2-2.
27: I bet if Trent Grisham was here today instead of yesterday, that number would easily be three times that.
12: Patriots have had their share of dollar hot dog nights with Major League rehabbers. They had to make a special order of extra hot dogs when Garrett Cole came here 3 years ago. 2-2 from Palermo. He whips on to first and checks on Josh Moylan, who had his first stolen base of the season earlier this week. People like hot dogs. Especially at baseball games, and especially on 4th of July week. Two balls, two strikes to Palma. Palermo delivers, and Palma flies it out of play down the right field line.
27: Now that I'm thinking about it, it's definitely the most July 4th food. Like, I can't think anything more American or more July 4th weekend than a hot dog.
12: Maybe watermelon.
27: Sure. I didn't know you were such a health freak like that.
12: Watermelon makes me a health freak?
27: Yeah.
12: Wow. Well, I mean, watermelon's my favorite fruit. Runner goes, the 2-2, ground ball to third base. Torres has it. He'll throw to first with it because Moylan was running. And so Palma able to advance the runner on a ground out to third. Here comes Manny Palencia. I mean, who doesn't love watermelon on the 4th of July?
27: Not a watermelon guy.
12: Any summer.
27: Not a watermelon.
12: Not a watermelon guy.
27: I think it's mandatory for us not to agree on any foods.
12: Our palates balance each other out perfectly.
27: If there was a Venn diagram, there would be nothing in the middle.
12: Nothing. Here's Manny Palencia, right-handed batter. But first, Robinson Cancel is going to take the ball from Davison Palermo. Executive producer Scott Samanchik just said coffee. That's the one thing that
27: unites
12: us.
27: It's not a food, though.
12: Yeah, you're right. It's not a food.
27: I guess we were talking about chocolate yesterday on the broadcast.
12: Yeah. We can be chocolate.
27: Are you a dark chocolate guy?
12: I don't mind dark chocolate.
27: Dark chocolate or milk chocolate, then?
12: Probably milk chocolate, but I don't really care. I'm not too picky when it comes to chocolate.
27: It's valid.
12: Well, Robinson Cancel is going to be picky about who he goes to in this situation. Go ahead, run at second base. Manny Palencia coming up. We'll tell you about a new Hartford Yard Goats reliever in a tie game during the eighth inning. Right after this on Fox Sports New Jersey and Valley Live.
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2: Wow, that's news to me.
12: New pitcher enters for the Hartford Yard Goats. It is Fidel Ulloa, who's been fantastic this season for Hartford, a team that won the first half. He was one of their key relief arms. 22 appearances, 3-1, 2.63 ERA, 2 holds, 5 saves. He comes into a spot in the bottom of the eighth inning where the go-ahead runs at second base with one out for Manny Palencia. Ulloa, drafted in the 7th round by the Colorado Rockies 2024 out of LSU, where he was college teammates with Yankees 3rd round pick from that year, Thatcher Hurd, who's currently with Single-A Tampa. So Ulloa faces Palencia, who's 2-for-3, including an RBI. First pitch to him is right down Main Street. The fastball lands for a strike at 92. Ulloa also teammates with Griffin Herring, yesterday's Hartford starting pitcher when he was at LSU in 2024. The 0-1. Palencia takes the fastball up and in, ball and a strike. So a talented LSU team that also included Gage Jump. Jump was the 73rd overall pick 2 years ago out of LSU by the A's. Here's the 1-1. Palencia loops it in the air towards shallow left. That'll drop in for a base hit as Moylan gets the stop sign at third. That was a liner past the shortstop, Perez diving. He was almost able to snare it, but instead Palencia's got a three-hit game.
27: Just fantastic stuff from Palencia. It's been loud contact the entire day. 102.6 off the bat. Low in the zone. Did not miss it. Did not make a mistake. Barrels it through the left side of the infield.
12: Second three-hit game of the season for Palencia. And we're going to get a pinch hitter now. Thomas Frick will pinch hit for Kevin Verde, who had been hitless to start the series. So now it's Frick, as manager James Cooper pushed all the right buttons last weekend when he used Miguel Palma as a pinch hitter in both ends of a Saturday doubleheader. Both times, Palma came up with a pinch hit single. Now it's Frick in his eighth game of the season. He's 4-for-his-first 23. Go ahead, run at third with one out. Ulloa deals, and Frick takes the fastball inside for ball one. Frick, the former 15th round pick out of UNC Chapel Hill, which just lost in the College World Series last week. Moylan at third, Palencia at first. Ulloa hands the ball under his belt. Here's the 1-0. And Frick lines one high in the air, deep left field. Longwell getting underneath it as he backpedals. Moylan's going to tag. Here comes the throw to the shortstop, Perez. It will not be in time. It's a sacrifice five for Thomas Frick to bring home Somerset's sixth run and give the Patriots a one-run lead in the eighth inning.
27: And talk about pushing the right buttons at the right spot. It has been these catchers for Somerset in pinch hit opportunities. Going back to last week, Miguel Palma, the two pinch hit opportunities in the doubleheader on the Saturday against New Hampshire. Now Thomas Frick with a huge sac fly RBI.
12: So here's Connor McGinnis, left-handed batter. Palencia is still at first. First pitch is sloshed straight back, nothing in one. So thinking about how Somerset will align defensively in the ninth inning, Verde was the starting shortstop. So out of the Patriots' defense, Frick, of course, not going to come in to play the infield, but you would think Santiago Gomez will likely come in to play shortstop or second base. Now the 0-1. It's taken just over the outside corner. A generous strike call by Justin Hilton, and it's nothing in two.
27: Who knows? Maybe it's time for Kobe Morales to try out a middle infield spot.
12: I mean, he's done everything else. He's handled first, third, left, right. Doesn't matter. Here's the 0-2. McGinnis grounds it back up the middle. The shortstop, Perez, will scamper to second and get the force out there, ending the bottom of the eighth inning. But Somerset scratches out a run on a walk, a single, and a pinch hit sac fly. 6-5 Somerset will go to the ninth now on Fox Sports New Jersey.
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0: On to the ninth inning. Somerset has a potential opportunity for Ben Grable to save this game. It would not be a safe situation because, well, Grable came on to get the final out of the eighth inning. That was with a tie game at five. He inherited the go-ahead run at second base, stranded him on third base after a strikeout. Dean Jorge stole third. So Grable, after getting that final out of the eighth, is in line for the win, but he's got three more outs to get, and he's going to have to face Perez, O'Dowd, and Longwell, who have been three of the best hitters in minor league baseball all season long. That starts with Andy Perez. Eastern League leader in hits is in the left-handed batter's box. First pitch to him, and Perez grounds it on the right side of the infield, right to Moylan, though. He'll step on first base and record out number one on pitch number one in the ninth inning. So we've seen Andy Perez all week swinging at the first pitch. That time he comes away empty. Two up and two down for Grable, and that's going to bring Jack O'Dowd to the plate. So we mentioned the fact that Jack O'Dowd has been one of the top hitters in minor league baseball. It's only his third game at AA, but he's hit safely in all of them. First pitch, O'Dowd fouls it straight back off the netting. 25-year-old who played indie ball in the Frontier League for the Billings Mustangs up in Billings, Montana last year, fouled that one off Palencia. O'Dowd earned himself a minor league contract with the Rockies, where his father used to be the GM, Dan O'Dowd. There it is, off the right side of Palencia's mask. A little shaken up. And gives a thumbs up to the umpire, Justin Hilton, the home plate umpire today. It's a strike for Grable. Here's the 0-1. O'Dowd takes the heater upstairs. Jack O'Dowd, 58 games between single-A, high-A, and double-A with the Rockies in the minor leagues. Hitting 355 with 18 home runs now. Here's the 1-1. O'Dowd takes the slider just off the plate, ball two. O'Dowd slugging 700, 1124 OPS. It's the kind of powerful hitter he's been. 2-1. Swing and a miss. A powerful fastball comes in at 94 from Grable. So another two-strike count. Six-five Somerset, top of the ninth inning. Grable, two balls, two strikes, delivers home. And it's inside, missed with the heater at 95 that time as the count runs full. We'll start up the Somerset chant. Patriots going for what would be a third win in a row to start the series. First, the payoff pitch. Taken inside for ball four. So O'Dowd fell behind 0-1. And then works the full count walk to reach as the potential tying run. Well, for all the good that O'Dowd has done this year, he's not been much of a stolen base threat. He's only got one steal in those 59 games. And so with that being the case, Robinson Cancel is going to use a pinch runner, and it's Braylon Wimmer who had the day off today. Wimmer pinch runs with one out in the ninth inning in front of Aiden Longwell, another lefty who will dig in to face Ben Grable. So here's Longwell. First pitch on the way. He takes just off the plate. Fastball missed for ball one. So for Braylon Wimmer, he's got 11 stolen bases this year. He's the base runner at first. And the 1-0 to Longwell.
7: He swings and belts it in the air deep toward the left center field gap. Back goes Gladney reaching out. He can't make the catch as it drops up against the wall. Wimmer races around third. He'll come in to score with the go-ahead run. It's an RBI double for Aiden Longwell to tie the game at 6 in the ninth inning. And that will end a 10-inning scoreless streak for Ben Grable after Gladney went laying out, diving towards the wall in left center field. It would have been a 5-star catch if he had made it. But once he hit the ground, it was going to be pretty easy for Wimmer to score. See the numbers for Somerset. They have played in 29 one-run games this year. They've lost the last three of those, so they're now 3-16 in one-run games. Now back tied up as Zach Kokoska digs in from the left side. First pitch, Kokoska fouls it straight back off the netting, nothing in one. Kokoska's had a big day. His two-run homer in the eighth tied this game at 5. One inning later, the Yard Goats tied again. Kokoska overall 2-for-3, a double, a walk, reached on an error, and had the home run. So he's been on base every trip to the plate tonight. One out, one on. Top of the ninth, Grable delivers. And Kokoska fouls it straight back off the screen, nothing in two. So Grable entered with a 9 1/3 inning scoreless streak, got the two extra outs before being tagged with a run for the first time in over a month.

0: Kokoska cracked his bat on that last swing, so he's going to have to grab a new one. This battle of the bullpens continues. Patriots scoring 5 runs between innings 5 and 6. One more in the 8th on the pinch hit. Sack fly from Thomas Frick. With the new bat, Kokoska digs in. The 0-2. He fouls it straight back off the screen again. That is 4 straight foul balls. By the way, as expected, Connor McGinnis moved to shortstop. Santiago Gomez took over at second base. 0-2. Cut on and miss for strike 3. There's the slider from Grable. He earns his second strikeout. He earns the second out of the 9th inning, but has one more batter to work through in this tie game at 6, top of the 9th inning.
1: That slider is so dangerous because it's pretty tight, and more importantly, it's 87 miles an hour, so not only is it hard, but it's still got some good separation between his fastball as well, which sits in the upper 90s, 96, 97.
0: Here's Cole Messina. 2-out, runner at second. First pitch of the righty. Messina takes the chest-high slider that is apparently called ball 1. Messina with the football helmet-looking baseball helmet. The 1-0. Low with the slider. 2 balls and no strikes. It's going to be another walk-off or bust night for Somerset. A game where they led by as many as 3 runs. 2 resilient teams going at it. 2-0. Messina takes. Chest high fastball, same spot. That's called a strike, 96. Somerset has 4 walk-off wins this year. They would love if it's tied going to the bottom of the 9th. They'll have the top of the order up. Castillo, Avina, and Morales. Here's the 2-1. Messina waves and misses. Another fastball. That time challenged him right down Main Street. And it's 2-2. Grable at 23 pitches. He sets again. He deals the 2-2. It's taken low. That time the slider dropped as the count goes full. Back and forth we go. Hartford had a 2-0 lead. Somerset had the 5-2 lead. Second time we've been tied since the start of it. 3-2 coming. Taken just off the plate. The fastball missed for ball 4. So Messina draws the full count walk. Second of the inning from Grable. It was on his 25th pitch, and so that's probably going to be the end of the line for Ben Grable. Here comes James Cooper. He's coming out of the dugout to make the change as Grable wound up facing 6 batters. Walked 2, struck out 2, got the round out to first base, as well as the double that brought home the tying run. So the Patriots are going to reach into their bullpen, and they're going to bring in Harrison Cohen with a spot where the go-ahead run is at second base in the top of the 9th inning. Calls to the bullpen are presented by DropRx. We'll tell you more about Cohen after this on Fox Sports New Jersey and Valley Sports Live.
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0: Pitching change for the Somerset Patriots as there's 2 outs in the 9th inning. Runners at first and second, tied at 6. Harrison Cohen gets the call. He's been Somerset's top reliever since returning to AA for the first time since June of last year. 8 appearances.

0: appearances with the Patriots, 2-0, 8 1/3 innings. Only one earned run allowed. It came on Tuesday when he gave up a ninth inning home run to Rock Riccio. That was not only the only run he allowed at the level this year, it's the only hit he's allowed at AA this year. To 5 walks and 8 strikeouts. He'll face Jose Torres, the righty, who's 1-for-4 with a single and a run scored that came his last time up 1 inning ago. So here's Cohen, the Syosset New Yorker. Right-handed reliever looks at second base. Now he comes home. And Torres takes the cutter over for a called strike, nothing in one.
1: I've been thinking about this the last couple times that Cohen has pitched. But that leg kick, although it's coming from a righty instead of a lefty, looks a lot like Tarek Skubal.
0: No balls and a strike. Cohen delivers. Swing and a miss through that short slider again. It's 0-2. Harrison's gotten a lot of comparisons in his past to Tommy Kahnle. And they're actually good friends. They were teammates on Team Israel in the World Baseball Classic. And obviously, when Kahnle was with the Yankees, Harrison Cohen had some big league games. So the two of them know each other very well. But they both got that high leg kick as Cohen gets ahead on Torres. Here's the 0-2. It's taken, and it's in there. Strike three called. The fastball got him looking on the outside corner. He's punched out, and Cohen sends this game to the bottom of the 9. Tied at 6 with the top of the order due up on Fox Sports New Jersey.
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0: To the last of the ninth inning we go, and Fidel Ulloa stays on to pitch to the top of the Patriots' order. We mentioned he's been arguably Hartford's top reliever all year long, and the 23-year-old former seventh-round pick is going to pitch to Castillo, Avina, and Morales in a game that's been the definition of back and forth. Hartford has led once, they've tied twice. Somerset has led once and tied once. Tied at 6, here's Jackson Castillo. 1-for-3 with a single and a walk. Somerset has 4 walk-off wins this season, looking for a 5th, and it would be their 3rd straight victory. Ulloa came on to end the 8th, got the final 2 outs. His first pitch of the 9th is taken, and it's a chest-high fastball, strike 1.
1: You mentioned how good Ulloa has been of late. Entering this appearance, it was 7 consecutive scoreless outings. He hasn't given up a run yet tonight either.
0: Here's the 0-2. And it's over for a called strike with the cut fastball. Couple of defensive changes for Hartford. We saw a pinch runner come in, Braylon Wimmer. He's the new center fielder. That moves Mike Antico to left in exchange for Aiden Longwell. And the 0-2. Castillo flies it high in the air. That's it well towards deep left field. Antico a few steps back and has it measured to make a two-hand catch for out number 1.
1: I think this is the time for Jay Savina's 17th homer of the year. I'm just calling it now.
0: Calling your shot. Adam Beck is calling his shot.
1: To left field.
0: Pull side power.
1: Pull side power. Well, we saw him hit his 16th of the year. That's a career high for him last night.
0: First pitch, and Jace takes inside the heater, ball one. Jace today, two. He's 0 for 4. And Avina, 12 games off the injured list, came into today batting over 300. Now the 1-0. Avina cracks it in the air, deep toward left center field. Antico a few steps toward the gap and runs it down for out number two.
1: Just got underneath of it and not quite got the barrel as well. But that was the right idea.
0: So Antico moved from center to left and was tested on the first two at-bats of the inning. And so now it's up to Kobe Morales. Somerset has one walk-off home run this year. It was hit by Kobe Morales back in the first week of May. That was in the pouring rain versus Portland. Lefty digs in. First pitch on the way. He takes it, and it just missed upstairs with the fastball, 1-0.
1: That night, the Patriots were playing on Yes, and you can catch them on Yes later this weekend.
0: That's right, 4th of July. They'll be playing as the Somerset Semi-Quincentennials, playing after the Yankees' afternoon game. The 1-0. Morales smacks it high in the air towards shallow left field. Torres is out, Antico is in. The left fielder trots over and makes another catch. He got all three outputs in that ninth inning. So we'll go to extras. Free baseball here on Thursday, the 2nd of July. Hartford and Somerset tied at 6 on Fox Sports New Jersey.
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0: To the 10th inning we go, game number 3 of 6 between Somerset and Hartford this week. It's still tied at 6, and so on we play. Harrison Cohen got the final strikeout to end the ninth. That was on 3 pitches. He was able to sit down Jose Torres. And now we'll face Mike Antico with a runner starting the inning at second base. That is Torres, who struck out to end the ninth. Antico today 0 for 4 and 0 for his last 23 since his Hartford debut. Cohen sets, looks home, and the first pitch is on the way. Antico flies it high in the air, deep down the right field line, twisting over the foul pole and out of play. Antico moved to left field for the bottom of the ninth inning and made all 3 putouts. Behind him, it's the top of the order. Deanne Jorge, Rock Riggio. Hartford's 2-5 in extras this year. Somerset's 3-3. Cohen picks up his head, looks at second base, and now delivers home. Gets the pitch just off the plate. Missed with the slider. Ball one. Going a deep breath, then the 1-1. Antico loops it in the air toward shallow center. That's going to drop in for a base hit as Gladney runs to cut it off. Torres is held at third base, and Mike Antico snaps the 0-for skid in extras with the 10th inning. He hits off of Harrison Cohen, just the second hit off of Cohen this season at AA. And it's going to bring up the top of the order, Deanne Jorge, with runners on the corners and nobody out. Jorge today, 2-for-4, a walk and 2 singles. He had the RBI single in the 8th inning. That was the one that tied the score at 5 at the time. Now it's 6-6. Cohen sets, The high leg kick, the first pitch, Antico runs, pitch is taken low, and no throw to second base, just in case Torres wanted to try and come home. So Antico steals his third base of the season. That's in his seven games with the Argos. So two in scoring position, the infield moves all the way in now. Cohen trying to reach back for a little extra. Kicks and delivers home, and Jorge whiffs through the fastball. It's 1-1. Harrison Cohen, Yankees number 27 prospect, who starred for 5 years at George Washington University before signing with the Yankees as a non-drafted free agent and blossoming. He stares home, and here's the 1-1. In the dirt, missed with that fastball. 2-1. Cohen, the type of pitcher who's very analytically driven. There was a big learning curve when he first got signed by the Yankees about how to use all of this new information and all the resources with the Yankees. The 2-1. Jorge loops it out of play down the right field line and into the seats. But Cohen loved all the numbers from the very beginning. He's the kind of guy that learned over his first few years with the Yankees in the minor leagues how to use all those numbers very intentionally. Put a game plan together, know who's due up, how to approach them. And he's actually the butt of some jokes within the Yankees organization internally. Fun jokes that he embraces. Two in scoring position with nobody out. Top of the 10th. He delivers home. And Jorge takes strike three called. The fastball got him looking at the bottom of the zone. It's Cohen's second strikeout. And there's one away in the 10th inning with former Patriot Rock Riggio coming up. Well, Harrison Cohen, I mentioned he's so analytically driven and so intentional with the work he does.
7: We'll go check and see the
0: zone. A lot of times he'll log on to the Yankees player portal and he's the first guy on there in the morning. So once all the videos are posted from his outing tonight, if he had a good outing, he'll log on 6 o'clock, 7 o'clock the next morning, and everyone will see the time he logged in to check his outing from the night before because he wants to get out ahead of it and see how well he pitched and what he can do differently.
8: Student of the game.
0: Absolutely. Rock Riggio is intentionally walked by James Cooper, and it's going to bring up the Eastern League leader in hits, Andy Perez. Left-handed batter with the bases loaded now. One out. Infield is in, but not all the way in. Cohen's first pitch, and Perez swings and misses through the slider, nothing in one.
1: I mean, it is the second consecutive reliever Somerset has put out there that has just a disgusting slider. It's Grable first. He got a couple strikeouts on that pitch, and now Cohen out there. I mean, it's just the late action.
0: No balls and a strike. Here's the pitch. Perez loops it out of play down the left field line, and Harrison gets ahead. No balls and two strikes. Cohen fastball, changeup, slider. 27 years old from Long Island. Diehard Yankee fan. Considers it a privilege to wear the pinstripes every day in the minor leagues, and of course he'd love to do it in the big leagues one day. Twirls the ball in his right hand. Now brings it inside of his glove. Ahead on the count, 0-2. Cohen kicks and deals home. It's taken low. A sprawling grab by Palencia. Ball one. Tied at 6 in the top of the 10th inning. Bases full.
1: Really important play by Palencia behind the plate. If he doesn't get that, Hartford has the lead.
0: Torres at third. Antico at second. Riggio at first. They all run very well. Cohen. 1-2 coming. Swinging a foul straight back. Harrison battling and battling. He was a guy that after he had a breakout 2025 season, a lot of fans were a little surprised the Yankees did not protect him in the Rule 5 draft. He went undrafted in the Rule 5, stayed with the Yankees, lived in Tampa during the offseason, and worked out at the Yankees minor league complex just about every day. Worked very closely with the pitching department on his objectives entering 2026. Broke camp at AAA. He's trying to get back there. Still ahead on Perez. Takes a deep breath. Kicks and delivers. Here's the 1-2. Cut on and dribbled foul to the left of home plate.
1: Palencia's upset with himself because he felt like he should have held on to that. Just bobbled out of his glove at the last second.
0: Both outs that Harrison's recorded have been on strikeouts. Trying to work around the automatic base runner, the intentional walk, and the single. Cohen fires home. And Perez takes it in the dirt. That squirts behind Palencia. And here comes Torres with the go-ahead run. The throw hits Torres, deflects away from home plate. Here comes Antico. No throw to the plate. Two-run score, and Hartford leads 8-6.
1: Such an unfortunate bounce. Manny Palencia is hustling back there. He understands he gets that ball through his legs. Could not make the play. He's trying to make the next play as it just squirted through. One run came around, and he's just trying to get that ball to Cohen to have a last-ditch chance at it to flex off the base runner.
0: A massive wild pitch scores two runs. Riggio goes all the way to third with one out. Cohen's 2-2, and Perez waves and misses at the very next pitch. Got him with the slider. It's Harrison's third strikeout. Two down in the inning. Yard Goats leading by two, just as they were early in this game. And Braylon Wimmer will dig in for his first appearance of the night. Came in as a pinch runner in the ninth and scored the tying run.
1: And you brought up the analytics earlier that Cohen is really invested in, but the analytics in terms of extra innings, scoring multiple runs versus one run in the top half of the frame.
0: First pitch to Wimmer. The righty checked his swing and went around on that slider. Nothing at one.
1: They really favor, especially when you're on the road, if you score multiple runs. It puts so much more pressure on the home team. Because now Somerset can't really play small ball to tie the game. They have to really produce some offense.
0: Going to one. It's in the dirt. Missed with the slider that time. At 21 pitches now. Patriots will have their middle of the order due up. Kobe Morales will be the automatic runner to start the inning at second base. They were talking about it a lot throughout this game, that James Cooper has used all of these one-run games and close games as teaching moments for his team to show them that they can be in every single game, and they pretty much have been. Harrison looks home and deals the 1-1. Wimmer takes a little bit low with that fastball. Wild pitch leading to two runs that scored. Palencia still threw home because it could have been a close play, but it allowed an extra run to score. The 2-1. Wimmer takes the slider low, ball three. Yard Goat's bullpen is empty, so they look content with having Fidel Ulloa come back out to work on part of a third relief inning. He's only thrown 15 pitches. Can Cohen get us to the bottom of the 10? Here's the 3-1. And Wimmer takes strike two with the heater at the knees to run the count full.

0: Hartford 8, Somerset 6. No RBIs in the inning. Just the one hit, intentional walk, wild pitch error. Not how you want to start extras, but Somerset has some left in the tank. Cohen's 3-2. And Wimmer takes ball four outside. That was on pitch number 25 from Cohen. It's the first walk he issues outside of the intentional walk.
1: Here comes James Cooper.
0: And James Cooper will step out from the dugout and make the call. 25 pitches for Cohen after he relieved Ben Grable. Cohen not able to get Somerset to the bottom of the 10th inning. And he's going to reach into the bullpen and bring in Kelly Austin for the final out top of the 10th inning to face Aiden Longwell. Trying to keep it a two-run game before this gets back to Somerset in the bottom of the 10th. Pitching change presented by Drop Bar X on Fox Sports New Jersey and Valley Sports Live.
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0: Kelly Austin gets the call for the Somerset Patriots, his team leading 25th appearance of the season as he's 3-1 with a 3.69 ERA. Five holds, two saves. He inherits an 8-6 game here where Hartford has just taken the lead on a wild pitch that led to two runs being scored. Just trying to get the final out as he faces Aiden Longwell, whose double wound up giving Hartford the tying run in the ninth inning to send us to extra innings. So Longwell trying to come up big again here with runners on the corners. He's doubled twice tonight and also walked on base three times. He has scored two runs in addition to the game-tying RBI in the ninth inning. So here's Austin, Somerset's fifth pitcher of the day, fourth reliever. Kelly stares home. And the first pitch. Longwell looks at strike one. Fastball claims the top of the zone. And it's 0-1.
3: So important for Somerset to get out of this inning now.
0: 0-1. In the dirt. Nice grab by Poencia on the heater. Ball and a strike from Austin.
3: So challenging if you're down three runs and you allow another one to come around and score in the form of Riggio, who's over at third.
0: Austin stares home. Here's the 1-1. Swinging a liner in the air toward right field. Arcing away from Castillo towards the corner. He dives and makes the catch. Jackson Castillo laying out towards the foul line to grab the final out of the 10th inning and save at least a run. So it's an 8-6 game as we go to the bottom of the 10th inning on Fox Sports New Jersey and Valley Sports Live.
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0: To the bottom of the 10th inning, it's Hartford 8, Somerset 6, as the Patriots look to fight from behind and walk it off in the 10th inning. Little momentum after Jackson Castillo's diving catch in right field ended the top of the frame. Patriots have the middle of the order up, and Kobe Morales starting the bottom of the 10th at second base. So DJ Gladney represents the tying run. Fidel Ulloa back out there. He's so far it's gone an inning and two-thirds of scoreless relief. First pitch on the way. Gladney takes the chest-high heater for strike one. Ulloa, with those inning and two-thirds of scoreless relief, has now gone 10 and a third consecutive scoreless innings, dating back to the start of June. Very similar stretch to what Ben Grable was on before he gave up the tying run in the ninth inning today. Both teams have had very gutsy performances tonight. Somerset trying to break through versus Fidel Ulloa. And he steps off the back of the mound. It's a balk. And here goes Morales to third base.
3: Doesn't really change anything, though, for Somerset, given they're down by two here in the 10th.
0: It's a balk you can pretty much afford. And like you said before, that's part of the advantage, if any, of being the road team in extras. Here's the 0-1. Gladney fouls it straight back onto the sweet level. If you're the road team, you can impose a lot of pressure by scoring multiple runs. Otherwise, this would be a very tight spot right now.
3: It's probably the only advantage, though, if you're the road team.
0: And it's up to you. Hartford certainly turned it into an advantage as Gladney awaits the 0-2. Ulloa delivers, and Gladney takes it inside the slider, ball one.
3: The good news for Somerset is because it is a two-run game, the tying run is at the plate.
0: Not just any tying run. DJ Gladney has 14 long balls this year. One yesterday gave Somerset a seventh inning lead and eventual win. Here's the 1-2. DJ takes inside again with the heater. Two balls and two strikes. Gladney, 49 runs driven in this season, is 1-for-4 today. One RBI shy of 50. Good for second on the team among active players. 2-2 coming, and DJ takes it inside again with the cutter as the count goes full after he was behind 0-2 immediately. He represents the tying run in front of Josh Moylan. Here's the 3-2. Up and in, ball four, and so Gladney reaches as the tying run with a phenomenal plate appearance to lead off the bottom of the 10th inning. That'll get the winning run to the plate. Josh Moylan, nobody out, with Morales at third and Gladney at first.
3: When Moylan came in today, he was wearing a Hudson Valley Renegades hat because he was with Hudson Valley for the last couple years, but especially to start this year. It had a Hudson Valley ice cream helmet on there, too. It was a really niche hat.
0: He digs in from the left side. First pitch here, and Moylan takes the fastball low for ball one.
3: I think the most underrated baseball hat is a hat that has an ice cream helmet on it.
0: Those have been very trendy over the last year. Moylan is Hudson Valley's all-time home runs and hits leader. Now he's in Double-A Somerset. A ball and no strikes. Ulloa delivers, and Moylan takes down the heart of the plate with the cutter, 1-1.
3: That's got to mean free ice cream in Hudson Valley for him, right?
0: I think he should be able to get anything he wants for free in Hudson Valley. Baltimore, Maryland native. Happy to be in Somerset. Here's the 1-1. And he takes it just off the plate with the heater. Ulloa at 24 pitches. Bullpen is still quiet for Hartford. They're letting Ulloa decide this bottom of the 10th. Still up 8-6 here in this 10th inning. The former LSU Tiger behind on Moylan. Here's the 2-1. Josh grounds it sharply to first base. Longwell's got it. Throws to second for one. The turn back to first is in time for a double play. And Morales stays at third base. Somerset's down to its final out.
3: Morales might have been able to score there, but there's no point. It doesn't matter. You don't need to take any risks because Hibs scoring doesn't affect the outcome of this game. It comes down to Miguel Palma now, who's at the plate, has the tying run.
0: Moylan hit it hard, 105, but Longwell, who didn't start the game at first base, came into play there during the last inning. First pitch to Palma. Ground ball to third base. Hopping over it is Morales, but it's a foul ball. So Kobe did a nice job dodging it. So now it's back to the tying run in the batter's box. Palma's 2-for-4, a single and a home run. He has only one other multi-homer game in his career. It was in 2023 when he was with the Astros organization with High A Asheville. 8-6 Hartford. Yard coach trying to gut out their first win of the series versus Somerset. Going past 3 hours in this game. Ulloa sets at the belt. Here's the 0-1. It's taken for a strike. Fastball lands on the inside corner, and the Patriots are down to their final strike. It was Palma's three-run homer that gave Somerset the 5-2 lead in the sixth inning. Here's the 0-2. Missed low with the cutter. Ball one.
3: This would be Somerset's sixth loss this season when leading after seven innings. They can't find a way to come back.
0: They've played in so many close games in the late innings. Ball and two strikes. Ulloa delivers. It's in the dirt, spiked and blocked by Messina, 2-2. Behind Palma is Manny Poenci, who's also had a big three-hit day at the plate. Ulloa getting the big double play for the first two outs of the 10th inning after the leadoff walk. Two balls, two strikes. He delivers home, and Palma rips it down to third base, gloved off the ground by Torres. Long throw to make, but it's in time to end the ballgame as Hartford defeats...
9: 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Thank you for joining us this evening. Hi, I'm Barry Rosengarten, chairman of Celebrate Perth Amboy. The Santori family of Garden State Fireworks will deliver a spectacular show synchronized to music simulcast on Fox Sports Radio New Jersey, 93.5 FM and 1450 AM. I would like to thank Perth Amboy Mayor Helman Kaba, city officials, police, fire, EMS for their support and for their commitment to safety, as well as the many individuals who help us with this signature event. Thanks to our military personnel here and abroad, Air Force, Space Force, Army, Navy, Marines, and Coast Guard. A special thank you to all of our sponsors, because this event would not be possible without their generosity and commitment to our city and program, and a much-deserved recognition to the Urban Enterprise Zone. We gather here not only as neighbors, friends, and families, but as part of something far greater. Tonight, we stand together on the threshold of an historic milestone, 250 years of the United States of America, a nation born not of perfection, but of promise, not of ease, but of courage, not of certainty, but of conviction. In 1776, a bold declaration was set into motion, a belief that people could govern themselves, that liberty was worth the risk, and that a new experiment in freedom would be written not by kings, but by the will of the people. That journey has not been simple. From those first steps toward independence, this nation has continued to evolve, imperfect but always striving. And tonight, as we gather under this shared sky, we are reminded that freedom is not a single moment in history. It is a living story written again and again by each generation, a story carried by those who came before us and entrusted now to all of us. So as we prepare to watch the fireworks rise, bursting across the night like echoes of our nation's journey, let us remember what they represent. Not just celebration, but resilience. Not just spectacle, but unity. Not just light in the sky, but the enduring spirit of a people still reaching toward a more perfect union. Let these colors remind us that while we may come from different places, different backgrounds, and different beliefs, tonight we share one sky and one story, a story 250 years in the making and still unfolding. So now, as we begin this celebration, let us look upward together and honor the past, celebrate the present, and believe in the promise of the future. Happy birthday, America. Now, the moment we've been waiting for. Begin the countdown. 10, 9, 8, 7, 6, 5, 4, 3, 2, 1.

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5: We talk about all the time. Sports melts away a lot of that stuff, even bitter rivals, with the exception of the lunatic fringe. We recognize them. Assign a percentage in your own head. I'll give you a second. Go ahead. There. Otherwise, you're all at the same sport, same energy, right? It's why I love live events, concerts, theater, and certainly sports. The speech I've made many times on this show, and going into a holiday, it's always one of those things to remember and stand down, because there are so many things that you get caught up in. But when you go to an event like this, even if you're rooting for opposite sides, as long as it doesn't get completely out of sorts and untoward, I mean, certainly your section might. You might get a couple of folks who get a bit overserved or just came looking for a battle within a battle, then you're going to find it. But for the most part, you know, you see it in arenas around the globe that it goes off without incident, right? It's everybody's there to support their squad. You do a little bit of smack talking, you raise a beer, say cheers, and move on. And I think that's what we've gotten to see through the group stage, and now we're into the knockout round. The one thing that has been consistent is if you lose, the odds are you're going to lose your job as the country manager. Some with great statements put behind it, like South Korea. Others just quietly, yes, we agree to separate. Now, it is day two of Red Card.
6: Oh,
5: and I would be remiss. We were on air as all of that unfolded.
6: Yeah, I was listening last night. Right? I caught some of the clips last night.
5: Yeah, well, I appreciate that.
6: I was in the hotel room. I was perusing, and I was like, I wonder what the book.

0: in the ball. That's why we have the technology. We absolutely should be using this in the NFL. I joked on X that if FIFA can put a chip in the ball to figure out if anyone touched it, why can't the NFL figure out a better way to spot the football and put some kind of sensor in where it's like, okay, the ball was down right here. And I know that they're starting to get there with the Hawkeye technology, but we're not fully there yet with allowing some 50-year-old umpire, you know, 20 yards away to be the arbitrary decider of where the football is spotted just based on the eye test. So I do think we need to get better in that regard. So I'm a big fan of using technology to better adjudicate some of the finer points of the game. And in the NBA, I would say that is a pretty big one because it's really hard to tell, even when you slow it down frame by frame, instant replay, was that fingernail on the ball or not? Or was it just out of bounds off the other player? And that sensor technology, I think it helped clean things up.
1: See, bit by bit, it all comes back together and we can clean this up. Technology and stuff like Rick Wild told us all those years ago at the MLB All-Star Game. Look it up, folks. When he tried to describe a truck with all its features as he handed it to Mike Trout, he just said, with all the technology and stuff. One of the great sales jobs ever done. But yeah,
2: that is true.
1: Well, as we watched it, just technology, and I know we talk about the chain gang that's always been out there. Well, they'll still have some figurehead guys out there where the ball is after a scrum, after the tush push, whatever else. How far did they really get and who actually possesses the ball? If we can ever figure that out, we will also have figured out how to get to the center of a Tootsie Roll Pop. He's Jared Smith in for Jason. I'm Mike Harmon. Coming up next, we got a story out of the NFL. Guy keeps saying, please, I want to go play here. Nah, not yet. And we got a really great heartwarming story coming out of the FIFA World Cup. As someone who disappeared a couple of weeks ago is found safely. You ain't gonna believe this. We'll do it next here on Fox.
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0: way in
1: Hey,
0: hell
1: how
0: would I
1: about
0: make
1: when
0: it
1: the
0: to
1: Cardinals? You probably don't remember this, but I do. When the Cardinals picked up Roger Maris to play right field from the Yankees, and Orlando Cepeda from the Giants.
0: My dad would remember that. I don't remember that.
1: Whoa.
0: Yeah. My dad would certainly remember that.
1: And they had Bob Gibson, which just coming into his prime.
0: Yeah. Gibby.
1: Whoa.
0: My dad and his dad always called him Gibby. You know, let's go see Gibby tonight. They'd always see Cardinal games. So, yeah.
1: You know, yeah. the first time I ever made a phone call to a sports talk radio show in New York City from my home in Brooklyn. I was asking Bill Mazur, who Ben Maller would remember. Bill Mazur was the host of the show. And I asked him about the Cardinals' chances in 1967. And he said, not so good. And then I said, what do you think of Lou Brock?
0: Oh, no.
1: And he said, he's pretty good.
0: Okay.
1: And I hung up. I didn't say anything because I was just, 11 years old?
0: Yeah.
1: And it was the beginning of the season. But I knew that Lou Brock had hit a home run. In the Polo Grounds.
0: Oh, wow.
1: While he was playing for the Cubs, that went out of the ballpark. And I knew he was fast and he played left field. And I also knew that Roger Maris would be a good luck charm in right field with his arm. I also knew Bob Gibson was winning more games every season. And they just had a solid team, and they picked up Cepeda late in the year, around the trade deadline, the year before the Giants were going nowhere that year, and traded him off, which was insane.
0: Well, I
1: knew they were going to win the World Series.
0: You had it pegged right there, Mark. you know what's funny? And I appreciate you checking in, Mark. That was good stuff. I hope you recover as well.
1: I will. Thank you. Yeah. I appreciate that.
0: Got to get this Achilles
1: always
0: squared
1: away. Pleasure talking to you.
0: Yeah, man, absolutely. Have a good one. We'll catch you soon. There
1: Thanks
0: he is, Mark.
1: Again.
0: Yep, Mark in Oregon. He got me thinking, because listen, you take enough phone calls, there are people that they'll throw out predictions left and right, and some of them are outlandish. And every now and then you step in it. You know, every now and then you're like, that's not going to happen, and it happens. And that caller will never forget. We'll never forget, you know? And so I'm just thinking of, what's one? I'm sure there are many, but off the top of my head, I do know one of our callers loves the Timberwolves. All about he mentioned it was like Carl Anthony Towns winning the 3-point contest. And I'm like, I don't know, but he did. he won't let me forget about that. One of my funnier stories I'll say is so Adam Hawk, great dude. Adam Hawk used to produce JT the Brick Show when he was here on Fox Sports Radio. And so I would fill in from time to time for Brick and be on with Tom Looney. And Adam Hawk, great dude. He said one time, he was like, yeah, you hung up on me. I'm like, what? What are you talking about? He's like, yeah, it's all right. I was probably drunk anyway, but I was just doing weekend overnights and he called in. He ended up being my producer that I worked with. Like, it's just funny, man. So you never know how it's going to go, but good stuff. There he is, Mark in Oregon. Hopefully his Achilles will work again. I don't know if he's going to reach KD levels. That's a high bar right there, but let's get him away from crutches and away from limps, right? Let's start with that. Let's get that squared away. All right, 877-99 on Fox. That is your number. All right, coming up next. The headline could be a whole lot different than the opinion. We'll get to that right around the corner. I'm Brian Noe in for Big Ben Maller. Keep it locked right here on Fox Sports Radio. 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

0: copying and pasting like 20 seconds on top of it. You know what I mean? Like you could do this. You could extend it even more, but I trust you, Patty. I trust you.
1: Trust the process. Trust.
0: Okay, right. It did not do me dirty over here. And I get into it, and I go for like 42 seconds. And all of a sudden, Jonas Knox lasts for like three straight more minutes. You know, I'm like, wait a minute. Did you doctor the audio over here? Undoctored audio. I'm going to try to take down Jonas Knox. I'm going to try to take his belt away. For having said gold the longest here on the Fox Sports Radio airwaves. I don't know if the Maller Militia is ready for this. And we're going to do it at some point. You know, hopefully when it's a long segment. Because, you know, my lung capacity is it's pretty impressive.
1: Do you want to do Jonas's and then give yourself some time to like prep it? You're like, I have it ready for you now if you want it.
0: Oh, you do? You have
1: it's
0: ready?
1: It's right here, yeah.
0: I'm not ready for it just yet.
1: Okay, all right.
0: Not ready just yet. Because, you know, we'll do it around the corner here. Because it might be good to hear it. And then I think what would be good is if I try to surpass it while it's being played simultaneously. You know, I think that'd probably be a good way to do it. We could try it. We'll get nutty here. We'll get nutty here on a Friday morning. All right, 877-99 on Fox. Number is always available for you here. And on X at the No Show. Noah spelled N-O-E. Some people don't, you know, they don't put the E at the end. They're like, I'm sure someone like the No Show, just N-O, gets hit up from time to time from the militia. He's like, I'm not a sports radio host. Like, stop. That might be a thing. I've never checked, but that'd be kind of funny if it ever did happen. But anyway, at the No Show, N-O-E is how you can reach me morning, noon, and night, especially while I'm filling in for Big Ben. Coming up next, I got to pay this off. We're talking ball. This is the forgotten team of the 2026 NFL season. They are not getting pub. They're not getting hyped. I think over 7.5 wins is oh so tasty. I'll tell you who that team is. Coming up next, I'm Brian Noe, in for Big Ben Maller. Hang with us right here on Fox Sports Radio. 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
5: Our ride this morning, nice and quiet to start. No major issues for those of you on 287. Getting up onto Route 1, even by Old Post Road, looks nice and easy at the moment. And no major construction closures, except in Raritan. We do have that Main Street 3 bridges closed until further notice in Hunterdon. That was Main Street by Hillsborough Road and South Street, and that goes on until later today. Otherwise, we're going okay with the train so far, but there is a possibility of delays today because of heat-related issues. I'm Christina Lang, and that's a look at your Central Jersey traffic.
6: Here's the updated forecast for Central Jersey. Extreme heat warning in effect until 8 p.m. tomorrow evening during the daytime. Today, sunny and hot once again. 100 to 105, afternoon, evening, thunderstorm chance for tonight. That chance of a shower, thunderstorm during the evening, then overnight, partly cloudy, still warm. Overnight lows only down to about the 80-degree mark. Daytime on the 4th of July, look for mostly sunny, hot weather continuing. Near 100, late day and evening thunderstorms likely on the 4th of July, with nighttime temperatures back into the 70s because of a little expected rain. Outlook for Sunday, calling for a cooler day, but still temperatures in the upper 80s with partial sunshine. And it looks like some rainy weather moving in for Sunday night and on Monday. I'm meteorologist Steve Pelletieri for Fox Sports.
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4: Central Jersey traffic checking out most of our roadways, which look beautiful if you have to jump on them this morning, without troubles for 287 from 440 up to Route 78. Parkway riding, don't worry, through Woodbridge, Clark, Union, you're doing fine. Now, speaking of Union, we have a problem spot on Route 22. So 22 westbound side, you've got right before the Garden State Parkway some construction, so it is backing up traffic a little bit. New Jersey Turnpike looking great, southbound near 7A. There was an earlier accident, but no delays getting on past trains. You may find delays for New Jersey Transit today. I'm Christina Lang, and that's a look at Central Jersey traffic.
5: Here's the updated forecast for Central Jersey. Extreme heat warning in effect till 8 p.m. tomorrow evening during the daytime. Today, sunny and hot once again. 100 to 105, afternoon, evening, thunderstorm chance for tonight. That chance of a shower, thunderstorm during the evening, then overnight, partly cloudy, still warm. Overnight lows only down to about the 80-degree mark. Daytime on the 4th of July, look for mostly sunny, hot weather continuing. Near 100, late day and evening thunderstorms likely on the 4th of July, with nighttime temperatures back into the 70s because of a little expected rain. Outlook for Sunday, calling for a cooler day, but still temperatures in the upper 80s with partial sunshine. And it looks like some rainy weather moving in for Sunday night and on Monday. I'm meteorologist Steve Pelletieri for Fox Sports.
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5: Central Jersey traffic taking you over to Cranford and that area of Union on the Garden State Parkway. Southbound Garden State Parkway from Route 78, actually it's a little before Route 78 from Irvington, going down into Cranford. We had an accident by exit 137 and traffic truly is heavy in the area. There was a collision or a truck fire on the Turnpike Outer Roadway southbound, but even this by Interchange 8 is not going to cost you any extra time to get around. We're going great on 287. The heaviest spot is going southbound into 440 North to the Parkway. I'm Christina Lang, and that's a look at your Central Jersey traffic.
6: Here's the updated forecast for Central Jersey. Extreme heat warning in effect till 8 p.m. tomorrow evening during the daytime. Today, sunny and hot once again. 100 to 105, afternoon, evening, thunderstorm chance for tonight. That chance of a shower, thunderstorm during the evening, then overnight, partly cloudy, still warm. Overnight lows only down to about the 80-degree mark. Daytime on the 4th of July, look for mostly sunny, hot weather continuing. Near 100, late day and evening thunderstorms likely on the 4th of July, with nighttime temperatures back into the 70s because of a little expected rain. Outlook for Sunday, calling for a cooler day, but still temperatures in the upper 80s with partial sunshine. And it looks like some rainy weather moving in for Sunday night and on Monday. I'm meteorologist Steve Pelletieri for Fox Sports.
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15: I'm still dumbfounded by how something so incredible for a sport

0: in the sports game that are like, I'm the new investigator and I'm going to get the inside scoop. And you know what? Sometimes it works. Our buddy, George Sedano over at ESPN, remember he was the guy that got the scoop on LeBron to Miami because he saw a moving truck in his area in Miami.
1: Yeah.
0: And it was tied to LeBron James.
1: Yeah. Shout out to George.
0: You know, Danny, we had a scoop that we just didn't break because we were sworn to secrecy, but we had maybe a little hint that LeBron was coming to LA because we knew someone through the airport that like saw him. Like, so yeah, sometimes people
1: could say it now.
2: Yeah.
1: We were friends with the pilot that drove him, that flew him.
0: Yeah.
1: Yeah. That's the truth.
0: Yeah, true story. And he's like, I'm flying LeBron to LA right now. And we're like, for real?
1: Yeah.
2: It's like how real estate agents sometimes will spill the beans. Like so-and-so is in town looking around.
1: Looking at properties or school systems, exactly. Right? That's another one. Yeah. But everybody, you got to realize that was like someone's job, you know? But now that's everyone. Like, it's so watered down. It's hilarious. So, you know, we, the people now, of the United States. We don't know what to believe because there's just information everywhere.
2: Would it be amazing, Rich, if he just surprised everybody and went to a team like the Sacramento Kings?
0: That would be wild, but Danny, that would be funny, actually. But I have a theory that it's if he's gonna make a move and he's willing to go East Coast, I think the Knicks does no good for him. It's a cool, enticing thing, but the Knicks are coming off a high. It's like it would almost be like buying, if you like the market like I do, or crypto, you don't buy high. The Knicks are as high as they've been in 50-something years. It's like buying a stock. Like right now, the NASDAQ's at its highest of all time, right? Are you buying stocks when everything's the highest? It's risky. You're like, dude, it's high. Like the Knicks are at their height. You only have a chance to let them down. I think the Sixers with Maxey, Danny, and Jaylen Brown, the Sixers are a thirsty fan base. That whole trust the process thing never worked out. They haven't been relevant in 40 years, right? As far as winning a title, 40, 50 years. So isn't there a part of you that thinks, wow, Sixers, LeBron could be a hero in Philadelphia with those wild rabid fans?
1: Still a chance. You choose one of these other teams, you have a greater chance.
2: Or it could just come down to something as simple as, man, I want to go have fun with Steph Curry.
1: Yeah, it could come down to that too.
2: After all this.
1: A lot of that makes sense. Not just Curry, but his good bud, Draymond Green. He could be reunited if they're able. You know what? Now I'm thinking about that. As cool as that story is, even though I don't think it would work, it would be a cool story. Again, traveling circus of the Golden State Warriors. Anthony Davis involved. There's a lot of moving pieces that make it a difficult move, don't you think?
2: The Wizards have made it difficult because they are claiming they are not going to move Anthony Davis.
1: Yeah, so I feel like that idea is fizzling a little more, and some of these other ones are picking up. And it really is interesting. So we sort of laid it out for you. Today, Knicks is the story and was always a possibility. We get that. But now it's, I think, more of a story because they're saying, and they meaning Rich Paul, it's the Brunson show. Got to respect that. But Brunson needs to call LeBron to be like, no, I'm cool with it.
0: Oh, well, you
1: and
0: know
1: then,
0: what?
1: And then the talks could continue. So if you're a sports investigator like the rest of the world, what are your thoughts, Fox Sports Radio Nation? 877-99 on Fox.
0: All right. 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

0: you they'd play something cool like this when Joey Chestnut wins this weekend. 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
1: I like the John Denver. I don't know what to tell you.
0: Oh, I like John Denver, just not for that victorious moment. It's got to be fun. Got people there having fun. So we celebrate 250 years of our great country.
1: Wow.
0: How cool is that? Holiday weekend.
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24: Sunday on Fox, it's the round of 16 from the historic Azteca Stadium for a massive clash between Mexico and England at 8 Eastern. Then Monday, following the United States win over Bosnia, they head to Seattle to take on Belgium at 8 Eastern. 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
0: He's an attacking midfielder for the United States men's national team. His second World Cup appearance, Gio Reyna, is now joining us on the show. Bundesliga, playing in the German League. Before that, Nottingham, English Premier League. He scored his first World Cup goal against Paraguay, which was electric. It's magical. I said the first half against Paraguay, Gio, I said, okay, I've been watching our United States men's and women's teams for as long as I can remember. That's the greatest half I've ever seen of soccer. As part of that moment, as part of this team, that opening half for the World Cup, what'd it feel like?
25: Yeah, you're spot on. I think we expect that from ourselves. We know we can do the talent we have, but more than anything, the collectiveness and the group that we have. You know, we really believe in ourselves and each other, and you know, when you have that team chemistry, that goes way farther than anything else. So, that first half, we felt we made a statement in this tournament, and,

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10: Traffic is slowing down now on 78 on the eastbound side at White House Station at exit 24, coming down towards 100 in Somerset County line. 287 remains very difficult, coming back down to 440. The problem is a stall in one lane over by the area of Riverside Drive, Smith Street vicinity, but there's also that big load of traffic getting down to the Garden State Parkway, which is a really rough ride, shorebound, pretty much from exit 135 down towards exit 105. That's your total traffic update. I'm Matt Ward.
11: Updated forecast for Central Jersey this afternoon. Extreme heat warning continues. Sunny and hot. 100 to 105. Heat index values up to 107. There is a chance of a scattered shower or thunderstorm tonight. Otherwise, partly to mostly cloudy. Overnight lows down only near 80. And the 4th of July, more of the same. Sunny and hot. Near 100. Late day and evening thunderstorms likely on Saturday. Saturday night, low temperatures back into the middle 70s. Sunday, not as hot. Upper 80s. Chance of a shower or thunderstorm in the afternoon and evening. And a better chance of some rain on Monday and Tuesday. Sunday's high temperatures again, 88. I'm meteorologist Steve Pelletieri for Fox Sports New Jersey.
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0: on Fox Sports Radio. She's Monty Bolaños. I'm Dan Byer. Wrapping up the week for CNR, who were doing the Dan Patrick hat trick earlier today.
1: That's right. In fact, I'm repping the CNR shirt, you know, because we're here for the guys.
0: Good job. Good work. Great
1: job.
0: Great job.
1: Argentina and Cape Verde in their 27th minute. They are scoreless. And, you know, the excitement of the FIFA World Cup is now streaming live on Fox One, the official English streaming platform to catch every unforgettable moment. 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
0: We have a game that we've been playing here at Fox Sports Radio, and I am 0-2. I am winless. I have lost both times to Isaac Lohenkron. And I don't love my chances today as I'm up against Mr. Masters, Chris Perfett, at the news desk. So this is what we're going to do. Chris is going to give us the update.
1: Okay.
0: And then I'm going to try to avoid being skunked for the week. All right? Is that what we're going to do? All right. Let's do it. Chris, give us the latest of what's going on, not only in soccer, but in the whole world of sports.
2: We'll get you around the world of sports. Yes, we'll start outside soccer and we'll get to the World Cup in a

0: second. But first, the moves in the NBA. The Los Angeles Lakers are trading DeAndre Ayton to the Washington Wizards for Jaden Hardy and 2 second-round picks. Those picks coming in 2031 and 2032. Just in case we need to remind how far out the NBA loves trading their picks. Restricted free agent guard Jordan Miller has agreed to a new 3-year, $15 million extension with the Los Angeles Clippers. And the Boston Celtics are picking up Nemus Quinta's option and signing him to a fully guaranteed 4-year, $56 million deal. At Wimbledon earlier, Novak Djokovic won his third-round matchup against Arthur Rinderneck in 4 sets. That is his 105th men's singles win at the All England Club, tying Roger Federer's record. Naomi Osaka defeated Daria Kasatkina in straight sets, and Coco Gauff advances in 3 sets. Trained to push past the pain, not athletes, just people. Trafficked every day right here in the United States, sometimes by someone they trusted. During the World Cup, help us break the silence. 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Paid for by the Department of Homeland Security. And what a time for an update, because who else but the golden man himself, Lionel Messi, has put Argentina on the board against Cabo Verde in the 28th minute. So right now, Argentina up 1-0, and we'll see if they can hold on to that. Earlier in the day, Egypt defeated Australia 4-2 on penalties. It's the first knockout round victory in Egypt's history at the tournament, and Egypt will play the winner of this game. Finally, FIFA has decided to add no more games to Falaron Balogun's suspension stemming from the red card he got against Bosnia-Herzegovina, so he'll be out against Belgium, but will be available should the U.S. advance to the quarterfinals. All right, Dan, let's do it.
1: I'll say this before we get to the game. For the story that Cape Verde has been, what's going to be great is this is likely the end of their run, but it will be up against Messi. Like, right. This would have been, like, if they would have faced the U.S. or Belgium or, you know, even Austria, Spain for that matter. Yeah. Yeah, even like one of those, it wouldn't have been the same as facing Messi and right. Argentina. Right. And so it's like, what a perfect way, if so you're going to lose, that's the way to
2: imagine
1: do it.
2: Imagine that, our first run and we lost to Messi.
1: Yeah.
3: Right, everyone's going to be like, oh, you had to go up against Messi. Oh, okay.
1: But what a great, like, exclamation point to put. Well, I'm already predicting their demise in this match.
3: Sure.
2: How dare you?
3: How dare you? But there was clearly no offsides in that. Because, Alex, what'd you say? You have to give them the tinkle, the twinkle, the
2: yes,
3: what?
2: The little spark in the eye.
3: The little spark in the eye. I saw the yep. spark in the eye.
2: Isn't that crazy?
3: And then he went.
2: And what's funny is, if you look at it too, the other player was offside, but it doesn't matter. He's not involved. It's all where Messi is. And he waits, pops, leans.
3: So perfect. So then is that a tactic where I would be like, Dan, go be offside.
2: Yeah,
3: you're
2: can.
3: Not going to get the ball.
2: For sure.
3: Like, dale.
2: It's incredible.
3: That right there was really... You could see it perfectly.
2: That's why they're ranked number one.
3: Mira.
1: What's not been incredible is my performance in these last two games. I hand it over to the host of Americanopolis 250, Jason Stewart.
4: That's right, Dan. Thank you very much. I do, you know, because my man, we get new listeners all the time. I want to tell everybody that we've been playing this game called Americanopolis 250. And you see the wording there, Americanopolis 250, like it's a race. But we're turning 250 years old tomorrow. And I thought I wanted to give attention to that because I don't think a lot of people are talking about this. And you should see the comments on Twitter. And even when people walk up to me on the streets, they're like, you know what? That game that you're bringing attention to, the 250th birthday, it's taught me a lot about our American heroes. And I appreciate you doing that. At the expense of Dan Beyer, I think our listeners have had an educational experience in this. The first two stages were both won by Isaac Lohenkron. The first one was kind of a boat race, but the next day, Isaac Lohenkron got down 2-0, and he scored 4 straight answers to beat Dan Beyer. Isaac has gone off into the sunset with his yellow t-shirt, his yellow shirt. We brought in a new opponent for Dan Beyer today, and unfortunately for Dan, it's the most educated person on the staff. And do you know why I know that? Just ask him. Chris Perfett has the most degrees. He's got at least 1 master's from Wake Forest and USC and all these places.
0: From USC, I dropped out of Wake Forest.
4: Okay. But he's kind of a history buff. Not only is he the biggest soccer snob on the staff, but he's also very smart, and he claims to be a history buff. So anyways, Dan, you your opponent is very qualified, and I think he's anxious to beat you. Here's the game, okay? You're going to get six American names. But here's the important part, and it's important to think about as you listen, as you play. This is the game where American culture and sports collide.
1: All right.
4: I'm going to do it one more time for Alex because he's new here. So it's where American sports and culture collide. So what that means is, as Monty delivers these questions, these clues, you're not going to know if they're athletes or coaches or just great Americans. That's the very genius of the game, and that's what the listeners like the most. At least they've told me on Twitter that. So without further ado, I'm going to bring in our host for today's game. Again, it's a Who Am I style trivia game between
1: Dan
4: Byer.
1: With unlimited guesses, right?
4: Yes, and Chris Perfett, as many guesses as you want.
2: Oh,
4: Chris, you can guess as many as you want until you get the right answer. Take it away, Monty Bolaños, for the Americanapolis 250.
3: Thanks,
4: on a Friday
3: Jason.
4: Night.
3: Thanks, Jason. I'll take it from here. All right, everybody. Let's get going. First up, I am an American. I was born in the Midwest.
1: Abe Lincoln.
3: I suffered significant hearing loss beginning in my youth. My life's passion was coming up with new ways for people to do things.
5: George Washington Carver.
1: Edison.
3: Ding, ding, ding, ding.
1: Thomas Edison.
3: All right. Dan, look at you.
1: The one advantage is I have to pay attention to the wording now. And Chris hasn't been experiencing
3: sure,
1: that.
3: Sure. Right. All
5: but,
3: right.
5: Well, but so, here's the balancing act, too, is like you can call me smart as you want, but I'm also incredibly slow. I'm slow on the uptake all the time. So this I might just be a jobber here.
4: I have to give Dan credit, though. After four clues, he got it right. There were some really good ones in here that are, it's a waste of my work because I put a lot of hard work into this. Did you know that the conflict with his rival was known as the War of Currents? And you know who that rival was, Chris?
5: That would have been Nikola Tesla.
4: Nice.
3: Wow. See, he is smart. Okay.
1: I would not have gotten that.
3: That was impressive. That was good.
5: Watched the Prestige. That's how I know that.
3: I wish I could give you a point for that, but I can't.
5: No,
3: so,
5: it's all right.
3: Dan up 1-0. All right.
1: And I hate Teslas. Like, I can't
5: stand
1: them.
5: Oh, they're awful.
1: Them.
5: I hate driving behind them in here.
3: They are the worst drivers. Okay. I am an American. I was born in Southern California. I received the Presidential Medal of Freedom, one of the highest civilian honors the United States. I am a known Dodgers fan. I was the subject of an Elton John song.
5: Marilyn Monroe.
3: My contest against someone of the opposite sex became a media spectacle.
1: Billie Jean King.
3: Ding, ding, ding, ding! Well done, Dan.
5: Jumped all over me on that one.
1: Sorry. That was... What was the song, the Elton John song?
4: Philadelphia Freedom!
5: Oh.
4: Yeah!
5: Oh, okay.
4: Do you know what... right now, the listeners are thinking, wait a minute, Dan Byer's up 2-0. This is going to be a skunk. This is really easy. But they don't know that 24 hours ago, he was up 2-0 on Eyes of Glowingcron.
3: Here we go. That's right. All right, moving on here.
1: You can Belgium me, Chris Perfett.
3: All right, ready. I am an American. I was born in Hawaii. My father was from Kenya, and my mother was from
1: Barack Obama. Obama.
3: We're going to have to go to video replay.
1: Yeah, we're going to VAR. VAR.
3: VAR.
1: Do we have the audio? Jason, do you have
4: I'll get the audio, but I kind of like the fact that there is a half point each. That means that we can't tie to them, right? That would be half point each. Well, so 2.5 to 1.5 until we can get to the VAR.
1: What do you mean we can't tie? If we both have a half point, then we're both on...
4: No, you can't tie all together.
1: Oh, because we'll have six
4: questions.
1: There's
4: got to be a winner.
1: Gotcha. Okay.
4: You know what I'm saying?
1: Gotcha.
4: So I think we live with this. Let's go.
3: Okay. Got it. So we're giving a happy halves.
4: Yeah, it was a nice tie.
3: All right, well, it was. It was very, very on the money. Okay.
4: Oh, by the way, the one that I was most proud of, because I put a lot of work into this, and I'd hate to waste work. My left-handed shoot. I'm a left-handed shooter in basketball. Like, that would have totally thrown you and the listeners way off.
3: It would have. It changes direction a little bit.
4: Ugh, too bad. Oh, well.
1: Oh, we do have the audio while Shakira's at the World Cup match.
3: Yeah, Shakira's at the World Cup.
1: What do we have?
2: Let's hear it.
3: My father was from Kenya, and my mother was from
1: Barack Obama. Kansas.
3: I think it goes slightly to Dan, yeah.
5: Dan, get out ahead.
3: And my mother was from
1: Barack
3: Kansas.
1: Obama.
3: It's funny because you say Obama at the same time, but it was like you said Barack. But like
5: he started with Barack, yeah.
3: Correct. Like,
1: I mean, Barack Obama. He could have been meaning Michelle. You know, so like, so mine was more
4: Barack Obama. That's right. That's where Ken Jennings would have been. Like, could you be more specific?
3: Yes. You get 3/4 of the point. You get a 1/4 of it. Okay. All right. Next one. I am an American. I grew up in Detroit.
5: Eminem.
3: I love that answer. No. During World War II, I enlisted in the
5: U.S. Lewis.
3: Yes.
1: Oh, good job.
3: Yes. Very well done, Chris.
5: It's my backyard.
4: That was a good one.
3: That was.
4: The one that I was most proud of in this one is that, he was in the best of his class for 12 years, became the first black athlete that was nationally embraced on both sides of the racial lines. You know, he fought Rocky Marciano in the final fight of his career and lost. Joe Lewis.
1: All right, good job, Chris.
3: Great job, Chris.
5: Do you know
3: Chris.
5: Which way they got the big fist statue in Detroit, black fist? Do you know which way that's pointed? Germany.
1: Oh.
3: Oh, okay. All right.
1: Also, Canada, right?
5: Yes, right Canada's across the river. Way too, just to keep
1: I've been to the casino right on the other side.
5: Hey, I've made plenty of trips over to Windsor for beer that I shouldn't have had at my age.
3: Moving on. I don't even know the score because of what happened with the Barack Obama.
4: Okay, so it's 2-1 1/4.
3: All right. Ready? Here we go. I am an American. I was born in Maryland. I escaped my unfortunate life circumstance in 1849. During the American Civil War.
1: Harriet Tubman.
3: Yes. Gee, that was impressive, too.
1: All right, thank you.
4: Wow.
3: That was impressive, too.
1: See, this is where you were here yesterday. I nailed Davy Crockett. You know, 1800s, I'm good. 1900s, early. It's not my wheelhouse, guys.
3: Yeah.
4: There's plans to feature her on the $20 bill. Did that ever come to be? Great guess, Dan Byer. 3-1 1/4. Let's just play the final question out. Just
1: 3 3/4 stars. Star search.
3: All right, last one here, fellas. Let's get it. All right. I am an American. I was born in California. I was identified as an elite talent at a young age.
1: Tiger Woods.
5: Richard Nixon.
3: My first job was overseas before returning to California for the rest of my professional career.
1: Kobe Bryant. No, it's not Kobe.
5: Landon Donovan?
3: Yes!
4: Well done.
1: That was a good match.
3: That was good. That was exciting.
4: Do you feel redeemed, Dan, the redemption tour?
1: Well, I do feel like I had a bit of an advantage over Chris because Chris
3: hasn't done it.
1: Yeah, I hadn't done it before. Yeah. So in a way, it's just good not to lose. I'll just say that.
5: Take the win where you can get it.
1: Yes, I'll take them. They don't come often in these trivia games, so let's... Unless it's last one standing, which I've been fortunate enough to win a bunch, but otherwise.
3: Yeah, you're in the lead on that. You really are.
4: By the way, Alex Teicher, he deserves credit. That was the tightest run version of the Americanapolis 250. That was tight. Thank you very much. I'm not saying anything about previous board ops. I'm just saying that was a tight Americanapolis 250 right there.
1: Sam wasn't even here.
3: No,
1: he was not. 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All right, still 1-0. Argentina and Cape Verde at the World Cup as the round of 32 wraps up tonight. Then it's on to the round of 16. We're on to the weekend. but we still got a little housekeeping to do. That's next. She's Monty. I'm Dan, in for CNR here on Fox Sports Radio.
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20: Lombard smacks it in the air deep toward right field. De Los Santos back toward the warning track, looking up. That ball's out of here. Bombs away, George Lombard Jr. Swing and a broken back grounder left side of the infield. Lombard circles over, fires on the run, and it's in-time victory for the Somerset Patriots.
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21: Nor have we been wanting in attention.
20: They are not just the Somerset Patriots today. They are the Somerset Semi-Quincentennials. He's Adam Beck. I'm Stephen Cusimano. And today, the Somerset Patriots debuting the newest alternate identity in minor league baseball in celebration of 250 years of the greatest nation of the world, the United States of America. Somerset is the Somerset Semi-Quincentennials. There's an electric buzz in this ballpark right now.
22: It feels a little bit different. There's just America. Where there's U.S. flags everywhere, there's the semi-quincentennials jerseys. That is going to be a mouthful on the air. I got to prepare myself for that. But it is going to be one heck of a weekend. Somerset dressing up as the semi-quincentennials the next 3 days for the Friday, Saturday, and Sunday games of this series.
20: 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So we'll get you up to speed with everything that's going on between these two teams, but we want to make sure you know what's going on at this ballpark too today between Somerset dressing up as the semi-quincentennials, and you even see on your screen, that is the Hopkinson flag waving in the front of the ballpark. You see the six-pointed stars. That is actually the variation of the American flag that was first accepted by Congress, where it had the six-pointed stars, one star for each of the 13 colonies and the 13 stripes. And so that's flying in front of the ballpark right now. And even when you walk into TD Bank Ballpark, if you've ever been here, you'll notice the gold stars on the floor. They're not five-pointed stars. They're the six-pointed Hopkinson stars. So
22: We're going to educate you on everything going on with the Somerset semi-quincentennials today as Patriots wear this alternate identity. The jerseys are something to see. And right now you see what's taking place on the field. First off, Adam, the look of these jerseys, just fantastic. White jerseys, not blue pinstripes. They're blue and red pinstripes. And if you can look very closely on the sleeves of the jersey, it's not just a solid blue. In gold on the jerseys are actual inscriptions of the Declaration of Independence signatures. And they have the quill signers patch on the left sleeve and on the right sleeve. Patriots wearing these, the head logo on that side. But it's just all the elements are in the details.
0: Yeah, John Hancock's signature is on that sleeve as well. You see the stars as well to represent the colonies. And this is just an opportunity for Somerset to also showcase its history here in Somerset County. At the crossroads of the American Revolution, so much history locally here in this area, and this semi-quincentennial's alternate identity celebrates that this July 4th weekend.
22: It's a great lid. We're both wearing it right now. It's the white cap with the bald eagle on the front that has the top hat and the red brim, the blue on the back. Somerset just wrapped up a special ceremony on the field. They were actually reading back the Declaration of Independence, a group of season ticket holders reading the Declaration of Independence, which is something that they had to do back when it was first written. The first three places that they read the Declaration of Independence were Trenton, New Jersey, Easton, Pennsylvania, and Philadelphia. And in order to spread the word about the revolution, they had to read the Declaration, reproduce it, and post it up along the local taverns to build up anticipation and attention that the revolution was going to be happening. So here in Somerset, as they celebrate the semi-quincentennial year of the country, they're going to be reading the Declaration of Independence every day this weekend. Tomorrow, they'll have a special actor doing it. And on Sunday, they're going to have actually the descendants of the five New Jerseyans who signed the Declaration of Independence. Here, it's going to be their descendants reading off the Declaration of Independence on Sunday. Just part of the cool tradition, and you're going to see a lot of people dressed up like this and from the times in the Revolutionary War, wearing the tri-corner hats and all the different fixings.
0: Steven, I'm still waiting for you to get your, you know, all your Revolutionary Era clothes out. I mean, I heard some rumblings that you were going to show up in with them. I didn't know if they were true or not, but clearly they aren't because you don't have all your garb out.
22: We've got some great things in store. I'm not going to look as cool as they do with those jerseys and the hats on, but we do have some things in store for during the broadcast that we're going to get to. Let's talk about the teams, though, as we get to this point on the pregame show brought to you by Horizon Blue Cross Blue Shield of New Jersey. 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Last night, Somerset ends up dropping one in extra innings. The final score 8-6. Three-run homer from Miguel Palma in that game. Somerset trailed 2-0, tied it at 2. Palma's home run gave them the lead. Somerset took the lead even going into the ninth inning on Thomas Frick's first RBI of the season. And then it went to extras, and two unearned runs scored for the Hartford Yard Goats that led to them winning their third extra innings game of the season. Somerset fell to 3-4 in extras, and the Patriots dropping to 4-5 in the second half, 41-37 overall. Hartford going to 3-6 in the second half, 42-35 overall. Somerset almost had that third win in a row, but a lot of times we've seen this year, Adam, where late in the game, something just didn't quite bounce their way. Somerset still leads in the series 2-1 after winning Tuesday and Wednesday.
0: And really, those first two games, it was all about the pitching. We saw Jack Siebert as well look really strong yesterday, but the bullpen was not quite able to hammer things down. Today on the mound, it'll be Chase Hampton, who you saw working up there. Manny Palencia also was really impressive with the bat. It was so impressive yesterday, the bottom half of the order for Somerset. Palma with multiple hits. Manny Palencia with his second three-hit game of the season. And it was really that bottom of the order that was able to rally in the middle innings to tie the game. It just could not quite hold on late as that bullpen could not finish the job.
22: Now, Somerset had a couple transactions ahead of this game, one of which very significant as it concerned one of the Yankees' top 15 prospects. It was supposed to be Sunday starter Kyle Carr, the Yankees' number 11 prospect and former third-round pick in 2023, was promoted to AAA Scranton-Wilkes-Barre earlier today. Kyle Carr dominating East Eastern League lineups basically since the start of May. Carr, during his time with Somerset, made it here by the end of last season, three starts, and since then begin this season with Somerset, 13 starts, 6-5 record, a 4.32 ERA. He struck out 83 batters in his 66 2/3 innings, and by the end of his time in Somerset, Adam, Kyle Carr was one of the most dominant pitchers in the league.
20: And it was really because he has excelled since the start of May. From his May 2nd start, that was against Portland here at TD Bank Ballpark, a 2.66 ERA, a 5-2 record across nine starts. His 64 strikeouts in that span, second most in the Eastern League, sixth most in AA, and also, yeah, adding four quality starts during those outings. He was electric, elite, and really put everything together on tape to earn that AAA call-up.
22: Well, you know who else is getting the call-up right now, Adam? On the field, a new mascot, a revived mascot. His name is General Admission. Perfect for a baseball game, right? General Admission, back in the early days of the Somerset Patriots, was one of the mascots. Up until about 2018, he is making his return today as a member of the Somerset Semi-Quincentennials. He's got the players' attention. Everybody's looking at General Admission. He's going to be around the ballpark tonight as part of all the fixings here with the Somerset Semi-Quincentennials. So congratulations to Kyle Carr. As he went up, there was one corresponding move that brought a new active lefty to the Patriots roster. Our transactions brought to you by RWJ Barnabas Health, the official healthcare provider of the Somerset Patriots. For more information, visit rwjbh.org. So coming off the injured list earlier today, left-handed pitcher Jeff Gilbert reinstated off the IL for the first time in over a month. So Somerset's bullpen gets a little bit deeper as Kyle Carr gets called up to AAA. And Gilbert, who started out pitching very well this season, is an addition to this Patriots back of the bullpen.
20: Coming back since he was put on the injured list in mid-May, a 3.09 ERA across 11 games this season for Gilbert, who's in his fourth season with the Yankees, originally drafted in the 13th round out of Clemson. But more importantly, he adds a lefty to this bullpen. It was a bullpen for the last couple weeks that didn't have a southpaw after Will Bryan was promoted to AAA. So now they get a southpaw back, another opportunity to add an extra dimension to the bullpen for Gilbert, who had been excellent, especially before getting put on that injured list, six consecutive scoreless outings.
22: Right now we have a social media influencer throwing out the first pitch. That was Sally Spices throwing out the first pitch. To give you perspective on just how much is going on tonight, Jeff Gilbert is back, Kyle Carr's in AAA, the Somerset Semi-Quincentennials, and General are back in Somerset, and even Sally Slices, a social media influencer from in South Jersey in Robbinsville, is here at the ballpark. We've got lots more to get to. Starting lineups, starting pitchers. Chase Hampton is going to debut in the Semi-Quincentennials uniform in making his fourth start off the injured list. So coming up next, segment two of the pregame show presented by Horizon. We will have all that and more for you right here on Fox Sports Radio New Jersey and Valley Sports Live.
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22: 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Charburger. Somerset entering the day fourth in the Eastern League Northeast Division. These are the second half standings. And at this point in the year, only the second half standings matter. Hartford, the winner in the Northeast Division in the first half, they've already locked up a playoff spot. And then Richmond, who enters today second place in the Southwest, well, that doesn't really matter either because they already won the first half in the Southwest. So they have also clinched a playoff spot. So Somerset at 4-5, Hartford at 3-6, currently the fourth and fifth place teams in the Northeast Division entering today. Somerset overall this year at 41-37, Hartford at 42-35. Patriots missed out on first place in the first half of the year by just 2.5 games. As we take a look at the lineups, we'll start with the visitors for today, the Hartford Yard Goats. No alternate identities today for the Yard Goats. The visitors managed by first-year manager Robinson Cancel. And he has this lineup tonight for his Hartford squad. Deanne Jorge, the designated hitter, bats in the leadoff spot. He has batted in the top spot in all three games to start this series. Rock Riggio, the former Yankees farmhand, playing second baseman, bats second. He's the Rockies' number 10 prospect. In the three-hole, it's Andy Perez, the 300-hitter shortstop, batting third, the Eastern League leader in hits. Jack O'Dowd, his first day playing catcher at AA, after we saw him yesterday at first base, the two games before he was the designated hitter. Aiden Longwell bats fifth and plays first base. Zach Kokoska, Hartford's all-time leading home run hitter, bats sixth and plays right field. And the bottom third of the order, it's Braylon Wimmer in center field, Jose Torres at third base, and the left fielder Mike Antico, the New Jersey native born in Colts Neck, New Jersey, to round out the lineup. Starting lineups brought to you by TD Bank, where it all starts with a more human way to bank. For Somerset, the semi-quincentennials today, 41-37 overall this season, 4-5 this half in the second half. James Cooper, the first-year manager of the semi-quincentennials, really the first day manager of the semi-quincentennials that are debuting today, and he has these nine former Patriots, now semi-quincentennials, for his lineup. Jackson Castillo in the top spot, the right fielder. Chase Avina, the Yankees' number 19 prospect, bats second and plays center field. DJ Gladney, the left fielder, bats third. Kobe Morales, the third baseman, bats in the cleanup spot. He is the cleanup batter presented by Pritchard Industries. We don't cut corners, we clean them. Thomas Frick bats fifth and plays catcher. Manny Palencia, after catching yesterday, he is designated to hit and bats sixth. And the bottom third of the order, it's Josh Moylan, the first baseman, batting seventh. Kevin Verde, the shortstop, batting eighth. And Connor McGinnis, batting ninth and playing second base. McGinnis has been really essential for the Somerset team, lengthening out the lineup all the way down in the nine hole. He has been uber productive. For the Somerset team, they will face the lefty on the mound for Hartford, making his first appearance in a little bit, reinstated off the 7-day injured list today after he was placed there on May 19th. This will be his seventh appearance with Hartford this year. It will be his first start, though. Flesland the third, that is Stu Flesland the third, who has an unbelievable mustache, just an excellent blonde mustache. It's curly toward the edges as well. A 2-0 record with the Yard Goats this year. 3.43 ERA, 18 strikeouts to 9 walks in 21 innings of work. Relies on a lot of fly ball outs, which bodes well for the Somerset team that hits a lot of home runs. They hit one yesterday. That was the Miguel Palma 3-run homer. And then for Somerset, it'll be Chase Hampton making his fourth start off the injured list. 0-1 record for Hampton, an 8.49 ERA. The Yankees' number 8 prospect looking to get back on track. So after this, it'll be Hartford and Somerset, the Yard Goats and the semi-quincentennials, on Fox Sports New Jersey and Bally Sports Live.
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22: Somerset and Hartford all set for Game 4 of 6 this week. And starting a July 4th weekend festivities here at TD Bank Ballpark, it's the Somerset Semi-Quincentennials led by Chase Hampton out there on the mound to face the top three batters in Hartford's lineup to start this game. Dean Jorge, Rock Riggio, and Andy Perez set to come to the plate for Hampton this year. This will be his fourth start since coming off the injured list. That was back on June 12th first. Binghamton struck out the side with three consecutive punch-outs on the sweeper in the second inning. But it's been a rocky road for Hampton. So far this season has not quite looked like his full self yet. You take a look at the stats. This will be his fourth game. So through three games, an 0-1 record, an 8.49 ERA, 11.2 innings of work. Good news, though, for Hampton last time out. Tossed a season-high 72 pitches. That was the most pitches he's thrown in an outing since August 22nd, 2023 versus Hartford, where he threw 93 pitches. He is still being ramped up fully, and the Yankees organization has been really cautious with him. In his first start with Somerset, 61 pitches. In his second start, 64 pitches. And in his last start, 72 pitches. That's not to mention the incredible work he's done since the beginning of May, rehabbing with Tampa for three games and also three games in High Hudson Valley, and now making his fourth start in Somerset. Across all levels this year, a 6.68 ERA for Hampton in nine appearances, across 31 innings of work, 28 strikeouts to 14 walks, and he faces Dean Jorge as we're set for baseball here at TD Bank Ballpark in Bridgewater, New Jersey. Patriots playing as the semi-quincentennials. It is a big day here in Bridgewater as the Hartford Yard Goats have Dean Jorge, Rock Riggio, and Andy Perez leading off to face Chase Hampton, the first Patriots pitcher to wear the uniform. First pitch of the night on the way, and it's taken upstairs. The fastball starts us at 7.05 p.m. as scheduled. Ball one to Jorge, who is 2-for-11 at the plate this week, but with four walks, batting .225 overall. The 1-0. And Jorge smacks it in the air towards right center field. Back in the gap races Avina, the center fielder, windmills his glove side arm and makes the catch for out number one.
20: Can we talk about those glasses that Chase Avina is wearing out there in center? They've got the tinted gold lenses.
22: Sure.
20: They are insane, especially with the semi-quincentennials outfit.
22: This is a sharp look. You know, you can see on your screen, it's the white jerseys, blue and red pinstripes, but there's a gold trim on these that we'll get to throughout the night. Rock Riggio digs in, left-handed batter. First pitch, and Rock takes the cutter upstairs for ball one. Defense behind Chase Hampton includes Jay Savina in center, Jackson Castillo in right, DJ Gladney in left, and the same infield as the last few days. Here's the 1-0. Riggio takes the chest-high cutter for a called strike, and it's 1-1. Rock batting .244, 11 home runs, 37 runs driven in this year. That includes a 6-for-11 week at the plate and two home runs. Here's the 1-1. And Rock takes the fastball low and in. Two balls and a strike. 2-1. Ground ball on the right side by Riggio. 2 balls and 2 strikes. Rock traded from the Yankees to the Rockies at the deadline last year. Homered on Tuesday and Wednesday this week. Drew a couple walks last night, made a couple really good defensive plays. 2-2 coming. And Rock flies one high in the air towards deep right field and can steal it back a few steps towards the warning track. And he's got it measured for out number 2. So 2 fly ball outs already for Chase Hampton in this game. Interested to see how well the ball flies here tonight. A little bit of a later game. Still, right now it's 98 degrees and the flag out in center has been blowing out to center field all night long. 2 out, bases clear for Andy Perez, and the first pitch to him is a fastball upstairs for ball 1.
20: We've Perez. Seen a long ball in the series, too.
22: Patriots have homered in all 3 games. Here's the 1-0. Perez hacks it straight back on the fastball. Perez is the Eastern League leader in hits. He's batting 300. That's over 73 games. Yet he's just 1-for-10 this week. His 1 hit came last night. Hampton looking for a perfect top of the first. Dials up the 1-1. And Perez takes the cutter outside. 2 balls and a strike. And Hampton's 2-1. Perez looks at the fastball up and in, ball 3. 98 degrees, the temperature at first pitch. Believe it or not, a little cooler than yesterday when it was 102 degrees at first pitch. Hampton, staring over the black glove, delivers the 3-1. And Perez whiffs through the cutter to run the count full.
20: And in this series so far, I mean, both of these teams have really had to battle with the elements. Think back to Xavier Rivas' start the other day. He really struggled in that first inning and the high heat.
22: 4th start off the injured list for Hampton off the IL. Here's the 3-2. Fouled up and away down the left field line. Hampton, who underwent Tommy John surgery last year, missed all of 2025. Made 6 rehab starts between Tampa and Hudson Valley. Returned to Somerset. Now working on his first full month healthy off the injured list. He deals the 3-2. And Perez flies it out of play again down the left field line. 5-pitch mix for Chase. 4-seam fastball, which we've seen in the mid to low 90s. The cutter we've seen plenty of. Changeup, sweeper, curveball. We'll do another payoff pitch. Good at that from Perez here. 8th pitch of it on the way. And he takes it low and in. The curveball drops for ball 4. So Perez able to hold up and work the full count walk on 8 pitches to bring Jack O'Dowd to the plate with a 2-out base runner. Jack O'Dowd. So Chase Hampton starting today. Ben Hess will start tomorrow. They're 2 of the Yankees' top 10 prospects. If you missed the news before the game, Yankees number 11 prospect Kyle Carr earned a Triple-A promotion. He was supposed to be Sunday's starter. That's obviously to be determined now, but a well-deserved call-up for Carr as O'Dowd digs in from the left side. His 4th Double-A game, and here's the first pitch. O'Dowd takes the cutter over the top of the zone for a called strike, nothing in 1. But really, since the start of May, Carr was flat-out dominant.
20: I mean, the stuff was unreal. 4 quality starts. 9 total starts since the start of May.
22: Hampton from the belt. Here was the 0-1. And O'Dowd rips it into right field. Coming on quickly is Castillo, but that'll drop in for a base hit. The first of the day off of Hampton. And back-to-back base runners have reached with 2 outs off of Chase.
20: And that might not sound that impressive. 4 quality starts and 9 total outings if you're thinking about it from a major league perspective. But you have to remember at the Double-A level in minor league baseball, pitchers don't have the same ability to go deep into games. Like, guys aren't getting 95 pitches. Kyle Carr actually was. He hit 100 total pitches in one of his outings.
22: So here's Aiden Longwell. 2 out, 2 on. No score. Top of the first inning. Just underway between Somerset and Hartford. Hampton delivers. And Longwell takes the curveball draped over the inside part of the plate for a strike.
20: But I think it was just the evolution of that sweeper, especially for Kyle Carr. 64 strikeouts overall since the start of May, 2nd most in the Eastern League. And a lot of them on that sweeper, especially against lefties.
22: Now the 0-1. Longwell takes another curveball just inside. Home plate umpire today is the crew chief Garrett Nelson. Brandon Spivak is at first, and Justin Hilton is the third base umpire. Awesome crowd on hand for the first of three semi-quincentennial games. It's an alternate identity the Patriots will wear four times this year, starting with tonight. Hampton dials up the 1-1, and Longwell takes the heater outside, ball two. So let's get into the details of these jerseys. Semi-quincentennials, that's 19 letters across the chest. What really sticks out about these jerseys to me, Adam, it's not just the overall branding, but in the details, look at the sleeves of these jerseys. We'll see if we can get a close-up at some point tonight as Hampton sets at the belt. Here's the 2-1. Longwell cuts and misses through the cutter, and it's 2-2. It's not a solid blue sleeve. They have golden inscriptions of the actual Declaration of Independence signatures on there. And you see the Quill Signer logo on the left side of the sleeve and the golden Somerset head logo on the right sleeve with stars outlining the sleeves. Hampton's 2-2. Longwell takes the fastball just off the plate. On that Quill logo, there's the names of Abraham Clark, John Hart, Francis Hopkinson, Richard Stockton, and John Witherspoon. Those were the five signers of the Declaration of Independence that originated from New Jersey. And there is a lot to get to on that group of 5-2. Hampton steps off, throws to second base, and keeps an eye on Perez and O'Dowd. Throw went to second. So they have two versions of that Quill Signers logo. One of them is just a commemorative America 251. The other one has the five last names of those New Jerseyans who signed the Declaration. We actually have their real bloodline descendants in the building on Sunday this week. Hampton's 3-2. And Longwell goes down swinging. Put him away with the curveball. And Hampton uses his first strikeout of the evening to end the top of the first inning. So we'll go to the home first. Somerset will have Jackson Castillo leading off as the Somerset Semi-Quincentennials on Fox Sports New Jersey and Valley Live.
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22: To the home first inning, we go between Somerset and Hartford. Stu Flesland is the lefty, making his first AA start. He's 2-0 with his 7th appearance in his 4th season this year. Fresh off the injured list earlier today, as left-handed bat Jackson Castillo leads off against him. Castillo, Avina, Gladley in the bottom of the first inning. No score here in Bridgewater. Flesland, close stance on the first base side. First pitch is taken, and it's a strike with a changeup over the inside corner. Nothing in one. So Flesland reenacted off the IL earlier today. There's a good look at the sleeve for Chase Hampton. Sharp look with these jerseys. Flesland's 0-1. Castillo takes the changeup high, ball and a strike. Jackson batting .283, 7 homers, 33 RBIs, and an .805 OPS. 60th game of the season for Castillo tonight. Flesland deals the 1-1, and Castillo takes the slider low, 2 balls and a strike.
20: So Jackson, the first batter to don the semi-quincentennial's uni. Proof is in the details, and so many alternate logos, kind of like the Jersey Diners. The 2-1. Castillo taps it on front of home plate. Off the right side of the mound is Flesland. He flings it to first base, and Longwell's there to record out number one. It's the third blue jersey tops for a third game in a row for Hartford. The state of Connecticut on the back in front of the white numbers, and Connecticut yard goats in white across the chest. So with one out and the bases clear in a scoreless game, Jace Avina digs in. Jace batting .277, 44 RBIs, .912 OPS. And Flesland delivers. Jace smacks it in the air towards deep right center field. Kokoska back towards the warning track with room, runs it down. One pitch and one out on Avina, who wears number one. So we'll go to DJ Gladney with two outs and the base is clear. Red and blue pinstripes for the Somerset semi-quincentennials. By the way, that word means 250th. We're celebrating America's 250th birthday this week. First pitch on the way. And DJ rolls it out towards third. Torres right there waiting for it. Double clutches and fires perfectly to first base in time. And the inning is over. So Stu Flesland throws a six-pitch perfect bottom of the first and sends us to inning number two on Fox Sports New Jersey and Valley Sports Live.
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20: To the second inning we go. Somerset and Hartford tied scoreless. Jace Hampton headed back out there after earning a strikeout to get through a 23-pitch top of the first. He'll face Zach Kokoska to lead off the second. Kokoska, the left-handed batting starting right fielder today, who homered last night. First pitch on the way to him. Kokoska takes the cutter upstairs for ball one. Zach Kokoska batting .279 this year. His .919 OPS leads the Yard Goats. 8 homers, 33 RBIs. And here's the 1-0. He taps it on the right side of the infield, trickling towards the foul line, picked up and called foul. Right as Josh Moylan scooped it up, it was going to go right over the first base bag. And that was the first base umpire, Brandon Spivak, signaling that he picked it up after it was to the right of the line.
26: Yeah, Moylan just not quite quick enough to hustle in to make that play. It kind of darted right at the last second as it was hugging that first base side.
20: Scoreless in the top of the second, the debut of the semi-quincentennials. Let's dig into the hat logo here, because this is one of the great logos in all of sports. Forget minor league baseball. As Hampton stares down home plate, the 1-1. Kokoska takes the fastball just off the plate. 2 balls and a strike.
26: What makes a great logo?
20: So you've got the bald eagle on the top with the top hat, which is not only a tribute to Uncle Sam, but also the Yankees' primary logo. Here's the 2-1. Kokoska takes the curveball low. On the top hat you've got three stars to represent New Jersey as the third state. And what's really cool is that the specific colors of the semi-quincentennial's logo are the exact colors and shades on the American flag. The 3-1. Kokoschka foul tips the cutter, and it's a full count. That's Old Glory red, Basic white, and Old Glory blue. They represent the exact color shades on the American flag, with the top hat on top of the bald eagle, which, again, kind of in marriage with the Yankees affiliation, makes it all the more perfect. Hampton's 3-2. It's popped up and out of play behind home plate by Kokoschka.
26: I love the logos with double meanings. I just think it's coolest thing in sports is when you have logos that signify something about the city, about history, trying to get undertones of things. And they're doing a lot of really cool things around the ballpark, including this.
20: Here's the 3-2. Kokoschka nubs it foul to the right of home plate. Just got a piece of that cutter. So you've got the Hopkinson flag, which was the first ever adopted version of the American flag, hanging behind home plate right now with the six-pronged star. And, well, they have these tavern-style mugs that they're serving the beer in tonight. 3-2 now. Taken low. The curveball missed for ball four. So it's the second walk of the day issued by Hampton. All the great merch. You see the hats. Even some

0: Field of the United States. Here's Braylon Wimmer, seventh batter in the order, is a righty. And Hampton's first pitch to him. Wimmer breaks his bat, flares it up the middle. The second baseman, McGinnis, flips it to the shortstop. Verde gets some mustard on the throw to second, from second to first, in time for a double play. Perfectly fielded by McGinnis and Verde. 4-6-3 in your scorebook, and the bases are clear for Jose Torres now. So McGinnis had a decision to make there. He could have ran to the bag and threw himself, or he could have done exactly what he did, and that was trust Verde's momentum, carrying him into that throw to first base. So two outs recorded on one pitch. Here's Torres. First pitch popped up, coming back this way towards the end of the 205 section. And it just barely cleared us, Adam.
1: That, I think, might be our July 4th present. Maybe we get one.
0: You think so? We're getting there. We're getting close. It's 0-1 to Torres. Here's the pitch. Jose grounds it up the third baseline and foul. By the way, speaking of players named Torres, very late-breaking transaction move made by the Yankees 4 minutes before first pitch of this game. It was announced that Patriots utility man Nick Torres was reinstated off the temporarily inactive list. And in the corresponding move, John Cristino placed on the development list. The 0-2. Jose Torres fouls it straight back just to our left. And man, we almost got it again.
1: So close. Inches away. It's coming. I'm telling you, Steven. You were ready. You were about to get up.
0: I've handled enough of these in the past that I have to be ready for it. It's nothing in two. Hampton delivers. And it's looped in the air, coming to our right this time. And it ended up getting to the very back row. Almost made it into the press box. We're just to the right of there. Jose Torres is playing target practice. Hampton dials up the 0-2 again. And Torres whiffs right through it. Fastball struck him out. Two strikeouts and two scoreless innings for Chase Hampton as we go to the home second, scoreless on Fox Sports New Jersey and Valley Live.
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0: It's the Somerset Semi-Quincentennials, SemiQuincentennials. It means 250th, and we're celebrating America's 250th birthday today. Can you say that 5 times fast, my friend?
1: Semi-Quincentennials, Semi-Quincentennials, Semi-Quincentennials, Semi-Quincentennials, Semi-Quincentennials.
0: I meant fast. You try again.
1: That's not going to happen.
0: Here's Kobe Morales to lead off the home second, and the first pitch to the lefty is a slider inside for ball one. Well, Morales is not in his semi-quincentennial at-bat of the season. Kobe is batting in his 75th game of the season. What would 75th mean? Left-handed batter facing the lefty starter, the 1-0. Checked his swing. The slider is a called strike, and it's 1-1.
1: Well, this isn't very American, but I think Diamond Jubilee, now that's 60th anniversary. It can also be 75th anniversary. For example, before Queen Elizabeth died, now we're talking the other side of the

0: ocean. It's low, two balls and a strike to Kobe. But she celebrated her 75th anniversary of being the queen, and that was the Diamond Jubilee. So that's where my brain goes first.
1: Well, Kobe Morales is in his diamond game of the season, number 75. That's more than any Patriot has played. The 2-1. Kobe cuts and misses through the changeup from Flesland. Morales batting .284, 57 RBIs, lead the Eastern League. He's got 14 home runs, .877 OPS. Four-game hit streak, eight-game on-base streak for Kobe, over which he's batting .429 with eight extra base hits. Flesland deals the 2-2, and Kobe lays off the slider low as the count goes full. So Flesland threw only six pitches in a perfect top of the first, or rather bottom of the first. He's about to throw his sixth pitch in this at-bat alone to Morales. Scoreless in the bottom of the second. Here's the 3-2. It's taken low for ball four, so Morales works the slider for a full count walk. Patriots get the leadoff man on. Playing as the semi-quincentennials, Thomas Frick will dig in. Pride of Greenville, South Carolina.
0: And how about for Kobe Morales continuing to add to that active on-base streak? Now nine games going back to the last week of June.
1: Mentioned he's been slugging during that on-base streak, but extending it right off the bat here in the second inning. So here's Frick playing in his ninth game of the season. First pitch on the way. And he takes a chest-high changeup for a strike. Sinking a little lower, but called strike one. Frick picked up his first RBI of the season last night as a pinch hitter in the eighth inning. Brought home a run with a sac fly. He's batting .174. Here's the 0-1. And Frick lays off the changeup outside. Ball and a strike. For Stu Flesland III, he's pitching in his seventh double-A game. This is his first start at the level and just his second start overall this year. Began the season in High A Spokane. Here's the 1-1. Frick bounces it on a few hops to third. Torres has it. He goes to second with it. Riggio's turn to first is in time for a 5-4-3 double play. Perfectly turned by the Yard Goats. And now the base is clear with two outs for Manny Palencia. Palencia red hot, entering today for his 48th game. He's batting .223, but over his last six games, he is batting .333, 6-for-18. That concluded a three-hit game last night. First pitch to him, and Manny takes slider at the chest for a called strike, nothing in one.
0: I think every time I look at the Eagle logo of the semi-quincentennials script,
1: Westland, 0-1, outside.
0: It gets better and better.
1: It's incredible. You and I were fitted up with our hats before the game. I'm gonna throw mine on in a little bit as well. Take a walk around the stadium, possibly show off some of the goods here. Here's the 1-1. Up and into Palencia. There's a lot to show off right now because, you know, we were talking during the pregame show. We had some season ticket holders that were organized to recite the Declaration of Independence on field before the game. But that's not all. The 2-1. Palencia lays off the slider low, ball three. On the concourse, the next three games, when Somerset plays as the semi-quincentennials, they have a fan signing station where you can actually sign the Declaration of Independence, get a wax seal, and go home with it.
0: It's pretty cool.
1: 3-1. Lined in the air, deep down the right field line, curling away from Kokoska towards the corner. That ball's going to land fair and bump up against the bottom of the wall. Palencia sprinting for second base. Here comes the throw. He slides in feet first, and he's thrown out as Riggio held onto the ball through the collision. So it's a single for Palencia, thrown out trying to stretch it into a double. We'll go to inning number three. Hartford and Somerset remain tied scoreless on Fox Sports New Jersey and Valley Sports Live.
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1: Well, there it is. There's people signing the Declaration of Independence at TD Bank Ballpark, and it wouldn't be complete without the wax seal, the Somerset semi-quincentennial wax seal at TD Bank Ballpark. As Mike Antico leads off the third, Hampton's first pitch to him is a fastball taken outside for ball one. Chase threw two innings, threw 37 pitches, struck out two, walked two, worked around a single. Now faces Mike Antico. The 1-0. Antico spins out of the way of the fastball. 2-0. Antico, the left-handed batter, who is 2 for 25 this year, 1 for 11 this week. And the 2-0. Taken upstairs with a cutter. Antico last night snapped out of an 0-for-23 skid with a big hit in extra innings last night. Eighth game with the Yard Goats for him. Here's the 3-0. And he takes it just outside with the cutter. That's ball four. So Hampton walks his third batter of the game to lead off the third inning.
0: It's been the command for Hampton that hasn't quite been there tonight. We've seen that throughout the season. Entered tonight just throwing strikes 61% of the time.
1: Back to the top of the order now. D.N. Jorge, the DH, lined out on the second pitch of the game from Chase. Hampton drives home, and it's upstairs for ball one. Speaking of leadoff hitters, by the way, how about our pal Trent Grisham homering in his first at-bat since being reinstated off the injured list by the Yankees? Tied with the Twins right now at one. Yankees trying to snap out of a seven-game skid against the team that they're historically best against. Chase throws to first base, and we'll keep an eye on Antico, who has three steals and three tries this year.
0: I'm assuming that's best winning percentage.
1: Yes, especially lately. Yankees have dominated the Minnesota Twins. Here's the 1-0. And Jorge takes the chest-high cutter for a called strike, 1-1. Antico runs the pitch, grounded up the middle. Second baseman McGinnis already there, snatches it, gets the out, throws to first in time for the double play. So Connor McGinnis played that perfectly. He was going to cover second base once Antico started running and was already there by the time he got the ball and made an easy throw to first. Two quick outs and back-to-back innings where Chase Hampton has recorded a double play. Still scoreless, tied at zero, and number zero. We'll dig in, Rock Riggio. Riggio today, 0-for-1 with a flyout. And the first pitch, Rock takes in the dirt for ball one with the curveball. By the way, Yankees all-time winning percentage versus the Twins, 597. They're 1,149 and 777 all-time against them.
0: And you were talking about the dominance of late since 2015, 47-18 against Minnesota.
1: Here's the 1-0. Riggio takes another curveball. This one's in for a strike. So it's really just what the doctor ordered for the Yankees. Right as they go into their longest losing streak of the season to date, they wind up facing the team they've dominated. 24-9 against Minnesota since 2020. I mean, this is exactly what they need. Tied at one right now. They just got underway. The 1-1. Riggio cuts and misses through the heater, and especially with Rodon going back on the injured list today. They have a flurry of moves for the Yankees. Carlos Rodon placed on the 15-day IL with left elbow inflammation. Oswaldo Cabrera optioned to AAA. Here's the 1-2. And Rock takes just inside. And when I say that Thomas Frick and Chase Hampton were steps off the field, I mean like five or six steps off the field thinking that was strike three.
0: And that's not combined. That was individually five or six steps.
1: Look at Thomas Frick. Let's count the steps. One up. 2-2 is spiked in front of home plate. So Hampton will run another full count here with two outs and the bases empty in the top of the third. So Trent Grisham and Ryan McMahon were reinstated earlier today off the Yankees 10-day. And it was Rodon to the IL, Oswaldo Cabrera to AAA as the two corresponding moves. Hampton 3-2. Missed low and in with that curveball. Ball four. And in typical Rock Riggio form, he'll flip his bat as if he just did a home run after that walk.
0: Who was it in Binghamton that had the walk-off home run? That was the most unbelievable bat flip I think that humanity has ever laid eyes upon.
1: It was Jose Ramos in Somerset's first road trip of the season. He bat flipped it over the height of that stadium in Binghamton. It's unlike anything I've ever seen. Here's Andy Perez, left-handed batter. Hampton's first pitch, and Perez loops it in the air towards shallow center field. Sprinting in is Avina, but going out is McGinnis, who will grab it, and that retires the side. So McGinnis makes all three putouts. Somerset holds Hartford off the board. Chase Hampton through three scoreless, and we'll go to the home third, still tied at 0 on Fox Sports New Jersey and Bally Live.
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1: On to the home third inning. Somerset semi-quincentennials playing their ball games on hallowed ground here at TD Bank Ballpark, the former site of the Middlebrook encampment in the Battle of Bound Brook. This is some sacred grounds that the Somerset Patriots play their games on. A lot of history relating to the Revolutionary War in Somerset County. New pitcher takes over. It's another lefty, Michael Prosecki, pitching for the second time this week. And he faces a fellow lefty, Josh Moylan. First pitch on the way, and Moylan takes the chest-high heater for a called strike. Moylan batting 276 with three homers in his first nine AA games. Prosecki appearing in his ninth game of the season, seventh in relief. He deals the 0-1, and Moylan rips through the slider, no balls and two strikes. That included a couple rehab appearances for Prosecki, but with Hartford, it's his seventh appearance and sixth in relief. 3.72 ERA in his six appearances for Hartford. 0-2. Moylan takes the fastball upstairs, ball one. So Prosecchi pitched earlier this week on Tuesday, and in that game, gave up a home run to Jackson Castillo, who would be due up fourth this inning. Here's the 1-2. Moylan grounds it weakly right back to the mound. Off the mound, Prosecchi picks it up, flips it underhand, and gets the out in that fashion. And there's one away. Kevin Verde, Connor McGinnis due up behind Moylan. And what's been a well-pitched game so far, both teams with only one hit apiece. Prosecchi gave up three hits in that game Tuesday. Only a run he allowed was on the Jackson Castillo homer in a game Somerset won 5-2. Prosecchi's first pitch, and Verde takes the sinker off the plate, ball one. Verde in his 24th double-A game is 10 for 63. This week he is 0 for 10, including a walk versus the Yard Goats. Here's the 1-0. And Verde smacks it in the air toward right field, trickling towards the line, sprinting over his Kokoska to run it down. And he just does in fair territory for out number two. So that'll give way to Connor McGinnis. Patriots trying to break through for their first runs of the day. Patriots scored first in the first two games of the series, and that resulted in wins. Yesterday was Hartford who struck in the first inning, but wound it up waiting until extras to steal its first win of the week. Lefty McGinnis batting .239 in 35 double-A games. Prosecchi sets at the belt, first pitch on the way. And it's taken just inside. Ball one. Suiting up for the semi-quincentennials. Longest team name in minor league baseball. The 1-0. McGinnis grounds it back up the middle to the right of second base. It's fielded by Perez at his hip. He fires to first in time. That ends a lightning quick 8-pitch bottom of the third by Michael Prosecchi. We'll go to the fourth where Adam Beck will have the play-by call for you after this on Fox Sports New Jersey and Bally Live.
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1: So, we are back to action here in the top of the fourth inning as Dean Jorge, or rather Jack O'Dowd, comes to the plate. 4-5-6 due up. You might see the weather going on here. It looks like a little cell is coming through. There's a heavy wind gust blowing as fans are now kind of heading back up toward the concourse area to be underneath the overhang. There isn't any rain or anything. It's just a really gusty stretch here. There's dark, stormy clouds above. I'm now checking the weather app, see what's going on. But this is unlike anything. It says the rain is expected to start in 5 minutes, lasts for about 20 minutes. The first pitch on the way to O'Dowd is in there. And now the umpires are going to convene here and talk things over. Nope, they're not. They're going to let things play. They're going to say, play on the pitch clock and whatever. So the first pitch was a ball. I got to be honest with you, Adam. I just walked out there. I was about to do a little in-game hit. It reminds me a little bit of the monsoons I grew up with in Arizona.
0: One ball, no strikes from Hampton. 2-0 down, and he takes a called strike. It's 1-1. You can just see how windy it is based on the camera in center field. I mean, it is gusty out there.
1: And it's not just gusty, it is dusty. And you could see a lot of the guys on the field, including Chase Hampton, kind of waving in front of his face because there's all kinds of debris flying on the field, and visibility is not great.
0: Chase Hampton's really, he's looking around out there on the mound and is like, are we really playing through this? Connor McGinnis just lost his hat, had to go running down the right field line to go get it.
1: His hat flew off and went towards the bullpen. He had to get someone to retrieve it. This is so bizarre for there not to be any rain right now.
0: One ball, one strike. 2-0 Dowd. And it's big breaking ball upstairs for ball two.
1: Let me say this, Adam. The way the wind is blowing to right field, I think you or I could go out there and hit a pop-up in the direction of right field, and it will leave the yard.
0: Now the 2-1. And O'Dowd clubs it back foul, 2-2.
1: It's almost, I would compare it really to a dust storm, but really, really heavy, heavy winds.
0: So now the 2-2. Hampton working on two strikeouts tonight. And he offers. O'Dowd takes the fastball upstairs, 3-2. Well, this wasn't exactly a dust storm, but during the War of 1812, the British were closing in on Washington, D.C. Payoff pitch on the way from Hampton. And O'Dowd just spins it off the end of his bat back and foul. And they were going to capture the White House, but a hurricane came through D.C., and it pushed the British out. That was the War of 1812, so about 30 or 40 years after the Revolutionary War. Hampton gets O'Dowd swinging for his third strikeout of the night. So windy situations, and he gets the big swing and miss on O'Dowd.
1: Tell you what, I bet you Hampton is glad to get that strikeout because, I mean, any ball hit in the air, you can see the leaves and the debris, the napkins, everything just kind of floating all over the place. You don't want to get the ball hit and play at all right now.
0: Aiden Longwell comes to the plate. First pitch to him. It's bounced on the ground. A couple hops for McGinnis, the second baseman, who tosses to first in time. So there's two quickly gone here in the fourth inning. Brings up Zach Kokoska, who is Hartford's all-time home run hitter. 40 home runs in his Hartford career with the AA affiliate of the Colorado Rockies. And if he puts a ball into the air down the right field line, he doesn't have to hit it very far because it'll go a long way. Hampton looks in, and he tosses to the left-handed hitting outfielder. Curveball up and away for ball one.
1: It's funny, during that last ground ball, you could almost see Connor McGinnis computing just how he wanted to throw that ball. You almost have to whip it over there because of the way the wind's blowing.
0: 1-0 pitch. Hampton deals, and it's taken for a called strike. Cutter lodges the outside edge. So most of the fans here at TD Bank Ballpark have kind of made their way to the concourse. They're packed, standing sardine-like down the third baseline, probably down the first baseline as well. We don't quite have a vantage point there. Now the 1-1 from Hampton. And this ball is smacked deep in the air at straightaway center field. Avina moving back toward right center field, and it's down for extra bases. Takes a weird carom off the wall as Kokoska hustles to third. Does he get the wave around? He does. He's headed home. The relay throw, it beats him in time. Frick applies the tag, and the inning is over. Kokoska wanted the inside the park home run, but Somerset's defense comes alive and tabs him out at home plate. We head to the bottom of the fourth, tied at zero. Fox Sports New Jersey and Valley Sports Live.
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1: Dark clouds over TD Bank Ballpark, but no rain, no thunder or lightning, knock on wood. Fans have made their way up to the concourse, though, trying to stay out of the dust storm that's occurred here. Jackson Castillo steps to the plate now to start the home fourth, a tie game facing Michael Prosecchi. His first pitch, a slider at the top of the zone for ball one. Just taking a look at this inside the park home run attempt. What a throw from Kevin Verde on the money, beating Kokoska in time. Castillo takes a called strike, sinker that time. That time it catches the top of the zone, and it's 1-1. And that started with Castillo. Great fundies after Jay Savino went flying back towards the wall. Castillo handled the weird hop and a perfect relay from Verde. One ball, one strike. It's off the plate, just high. Four-seamer at 94 that time. It's 2-1. Castillo 0-for-1 today. This is the first time, though, that he's faced Prosecchi after Stu Flesland III went two innings. That was his first career double-A start. Give you his line in a sec. 2-1. Big curveball just kisses the inside corner, and it's 2-2. Flesland, no strikeouts, a walk across two scoreless innings. Castillo takes time. Remember, Adam, on Tuesday night, last time Prosecchi pitched, Jackson Castillo took him deep for his seventh home run of the year to right field. That's exactly where the wind is blowing out here. 2-2. Castillo sloshes it left side and foul, tailing out of play. It's a 93-mile-an-hour heater right down the middle for Michael Prosecchi. And now, ground screw is going to come out, and the tarp is going to come on the field.
19: This is not going to be an easy tarp.
1: Home plate umpire Garrett Nelson signaling that they have to throw that tarp off. So down the left side, see all of Somerset's front office getting out there, rolling the tarp as quickly as they can to cover up this infield before it rains. So in a tie game, 0-0 in the bottom of the fourth. No outs yet here in the bottom of the fourth. We are now in a rain delay. Patriots as the semi-quincentennials today. Hartford Yard Goats in town for game 4 of 6 this week. And they are taking the tarp out right now, unraveling it down the left field line and hustling to get this thing over the infield. Taking a look at the weather right now. It's supposed to start raining in about now, really. You're starting to see the rain come over and barrel in down the third base side. And as it gets windy, too, it's going to be really difficult to tarp this field because the tarp itself is going to be blowing around, and you're starting to see that a little bit down there in left field. So Somerset and Hartford here in the fourth inning now in a rain delay. And Jackson Castillo is in a 2-2 count. And it was home plate umpire Garrett Nelson, the crew chief, signaling to the grounds crew as well as the other umpires that this game is going to have to be put into delay. This tarp is continuing to be unraveled down that left field line. It's difficult and really challenging because of all the wind that's at play. I mean, the gusts right now are really gusty. Trying to find the exact wind gust up to 16 miles an hour. It feels like it might be even more than that. But now the gusts have settled down, and here's the rain. You can even see it in our center field camera. Rain is coming down. So in the meantime, we'll take a look at some scores from around the Eastern League. Portland leading Altoona 6-1 right now in the top of the sixth inning. New Hampshire has a 3-0 advantage in the top of the fourth at Reading. Richmond on top of Harrisburg 2-0 in the top of the fourth. Binghamton a 1-0 lead against Chesapeake in the top of the fourth inning. Erie a 2-0 lead at Akron in the bottom of the third. Now they have gotten the tarp out there on the field in time as the real bit of rain has really started to come down now. Now the entire lower bowl here at TD Bank Ballpark. That was just in the nick of time. And you know what else is in the nick of time, Adam? As we go into a weather delay here, they've got a treat. He had a chance to catch up with Yankees number 25 prospect, Jack Siebert, who has had himself a breakout season, drafted less than a year ago. Started yesterday's game with a quality start, his first ever at the AA level, with 6 innings of 2-run ball, and was able to get a no decision yesterday, but one of his best AA outings. So Jack Siebert, had a chance to sit down with him last week. Here he is talking about his experience new to the Yankees organization. Alongside Yankees pitching prospect Jack Siebert. Jack, appreciate your time and thanks for joining us.
20: Yes, sir. Nice to be here.
1: Well, you're not just new to AA, you're still pretty new to the Yankees organization. What have your first impressions been over this past year?
20: Oh, man, it's been nothing but good things. The people that are in this organization are what make it so special. And obviously, with the reputation the Yankees have, you would expect that. But I feel like no one really can understand how good the people are here. And I mean, that's from the coaching staff to the nutritionists to the strength coaches, like everyone in there, the trainers, everyone. And so that's kind of been my biggest impression, is just the people are so special here, and that's why we have something good going.
1: Do you even have time to really like process what the last year has been like, where you were still in college this time a year ago, pretty much?
20: Yeah, so I think I was just getting home from Texas last year at around this time. But no, I mean, this offseason I definitely like tried to soak it in, but you know, going into your first full pro season, it was almost trying to figure out what I had to do to be ready for it, because you're not entirely sure all the time. And so just kind of like working real hard all offseason, honestly, and just kind of like making sure that I have all my bases covered going into this season. But no, I mean, I've had some time to soak it in and just kind of appreciate the opportunity I have. And obviously, being with the Yankees, I'm from Tampa, so spring training being in Tampa is really nice, and I get to be close to my family while I'm going through spring and everything. But it's been great.
1: When you were growing up in the Tampa area playing baseball, did you ever think of that as a possibility or something you would love to do, is pitch for the Yankees in that ballpark?
20: So, I mean, it's kind of funny. I grew up, I wasn't the biggest Yankees fan, but then I would say going through the draft process is where I really started thinking about that, just because I was like, oh, it'd be nice to have spring training in Tampa. But getting drafted by the Yankees is obviously kind of surreal. And I mean, being a baseball fan in general, you just know who the Yankees are. So it was a cool experience.
1: Growing up in that area, I know there's good baseball tradition in Tampa Bay going back pretty much your entire life.
20: Mm-hmm.
1: Were you a Rays fan, or who was your team growing up?
20: Yeah, so I actually grew up in Ocala, which is like an hour and a half north of Tampa. But my dad and I would drive down to the Trop and go catch games all the time. But I rooted for the Rays, and Scott Kazmir was like my favorite pitcher growing up. And then I had Clayton Kershaw through his prime growing up. That was,
1: yep,
20: like, I made sure I watched him and Vin Scully on the call. So I would watch a lot of Dodgers games and a lot of Rays games. So I'd say those were kind of my two teams going in. And then also the Cubs. My grandpa was a big Cubs fan, so he used to go to Chicago all the time to watch those. But I'd say a mix of those three, but probably been to more Rays games than any other team.
1: That would make sense.
20: Yeah.
1: So you went to high school in the Tampa Bay area,
20: yes,
1: too. You, yeah, pitched at George M. Steinbrenner Field when you were a freshman.
20: Yes, I did. So it's like the Saladino tournament or something like that. And so we went over there. I pitched on the side field, the tank, last year. And then I had one game in the actual stadium. I don't know if I actually pitched there. I think I played third when I played there.
1: Wow.
20: So, but yeah, I mean, you kind of drive by it all the time in Tampa, so it was kind of cool, especially like getting to pitch in there in the spring breakout game was pretty cool, and you know, just a cool experience overall.
1: Yeah, what was that experience like in the spring breakout game? I think you said to me before the game you had like 50 family and friends there.
20: Yeah, I'd say that was probably one of the more stressful days, like outside of just playing baseball, that I've had since I've played baseball. And I mean, dude, it was crazy. Like I looked up into the crowd like while I'm warming up, and there's just 50 of my family members watching me warm up in the bullpen. And so that was kind of a new experience for me, but it was a good experience because you'll have eyes on you as you go through the system. And like, it's good to, even though it's the people you love, like it's still pressure.
1: Yeah.
20: And so it was a interesting experience. And then after the game, obviously I threw in the game. It was great. It was a fun experience. And then after the game, it was about 20 minutes of just straight pictures and all people that are in my family. So I could have gotten pictures of them whenever,
1: right.
20: but it was funny. It was a great experience though. And I think that was probably my favorite day of spring, even though it was chaotic.
1: Was there a part of you a little bummed you didn't get to actually pitch for the Tarpons? You went straight to Hudson Valley? Yeah,
20: it's funny. I was actually talking about that with one of the analytics guys yesterday because he was asking me about getting drafted by the Yankees and being in Tampa and stuff. And I was like, yeah.